Aerosmith had some anthems as they resurrected their career in the late 80s and beyond. But when you talk about anthems, our next song is one that has to be high up in the conversation. It's 100% definitive, ultimate classic rock.

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0: Queen guitarist Brian May is on the upcoming album by Tony Iommi, which you already know if you've been listening to this show recently. We also, though, are going to hear Brian on the upcoming heavy metal record by, wait for it, William Shatner. As you might know, William and Brian share some things in common, sort of. Brian is one of the leading British astrophysicists, in addition to being a guitar god. And as long as we're out there in the stars, we should note that it was this week, 60 years ago, the first episode of Star Trek aired on television. William Shatner remains extremely busy 60 years later at the age of 95. And we hope that he's going to keep commanding that ship for a good while. It's ultimate classic rock.
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We should watch a great music video from the 80s right now. Can you do that kind of thing on the radio? I bet that we can at least conjure up the visual really quickly just by playing our next song. So I'm going to press play, and I'm willing to bet that you will instantly have the music video for this song in your mind. So let's see what happens. It's Ultimate Classic Rock.

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0: 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As we mentioned, we're handing the controls over to Aaron to choose all 9 songs. And we'll hear what Aaron came up with shortly here at Ultimate Classic Rock.
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Tommy Lee of Motley Crue is going to make his first ever convention appearance to meet fans, sign autographs, take photos. Son of Monster Palooza in Burbank, California is where it's all happening. 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Get to spend some time with Tommy talking about Motley, all of those crazy drum solo stunts that he did over the years. Saturday, October 10th is when that's all going to be happening. It's Matt Wardlaw. 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

Ain't It Rock? That is the theme of tonight's 9 at 9, coming our way courtesy of Aaron Cheek. Thank you so much for this, Aaron. He came up with a pretty good list of tunes, all color-coded in a rock and roll sense. And let's hear Aaron's next pick right now on Ultimate Classic Rock.

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Ain't It Rock, that is the themed 9 at 9 that Aaron Cheek from the UCR Universe put in my inbox. 9 tunes where a color appears in the song title. Aaron sent us a few of these lists, actually, so we're going to hear another 9 at 9 from Aaron later this week. You can be like Aaron and send your own 9 at 9 over my way. Just pick 9 songs, all connected by a particular theme. And if we end up using your 9 at 9, we're going to get you a prize pack from the UCR Closet. So have some fun, get creative with the theme, get weird if you want to. And I will look forward to seeing what you send. You can email me your 9 at 9 to Wardlaw@ultimateclassicrock.com.

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Purple Haze. Aaron from the UCR Universe choosing the tunes for tonight's 9 at 9. He called it Paint It Rock. Each song has a color somewhere in the song title. I dig the tunes that he picked for this hour, especially this next one by Rush. 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

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The all new 94.7 The Hog. 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

If you're just joining us, it's Aaron Cheek's night here at UCR. So tell him hello if you see him tomorrow. Aaron picked all the songs on tonight's 9 at 9. He called this one Paint It Rock because each song has a color somewhere in the title. Aaron knew, he knew that we should have Santana on this list. It's Ultimate Classic Rock.

0: Eight songs down, just one to go. We're going to end this whole thing in the 90s. That is your hint. See if you can guess the song that we're going to wrap up the hour with. It's Ultimate Classic Rock. 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

Blue on Black. You know, it was cool seeing Kenny Wayne and Noah play through the whole Trouble Is album in recent years. And that's when you know some time has gone by, because I first met up with those two guys on the original tour for Trouble Is back in the late 90s. And as you might know, that was Kenny Wayne's second album, one which I think kicked off a really strong run of records for Kenny Wayne, because I loved that one as well as the next album, Live On. And then he kind of shifted gears a bit with The Place You're In, which came out in 2004 and featured Kenny Wayne singing some of the lead vocals. And he's continued to evolve what he does with Noah and the band ever since then. It's Matt Wardlaw. One final round of thanks to Aaron for choosing tonight's 9 at 9. Paint It Rock is what he called it. And don't forget to send me your 9 at 9 ideas. Pick a theme and 9 songs. 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If we end up using your suggested list, we're going to send you a prize pack from the UCR Closet. And it sounds like fun, doesn't it? Good luck from all of us here on the show. No head games, just good rock and roll. 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

0: Thank you very much. You're really too much.
1: As you might know, Eric Clapton opened the U.S. leg of his current tour in Detroit over the weekend. I had a chance to see the show on Sunday night and thought we would do a few songs. And these first couple were in the set list in Detroit, which you can see at the UCR website. But we're going to talk for a moment about the concert that you're hearing, which happened in January of 1973 at the Rainbow Theater, which has a capacity of just under 3,000 people. So a pretty small room to see Eric Clapton.

And Slohand had been away from the stage for about 2 years, dealing with, among other things, some serious addiction issues in that time. So it was Pete Townsend of The Who that put together an all-star band to get Eric back on stage. The group was humorously billed as Eric Clapton and the Palpitations, featuring Pete and Ronnie Wood on guitars, alongside a lineup that also featured Steve Winwood on keyboards and his fellow Traffic bandmate Jim Capaldi on drums. And this band did two shows on that night in London. We're going to hear some more music from that evening in 1973. And our next song happens to be one that Eric, more than 50 years later, used as his opening number this past weekend in Detroit. Check it out on UCR Backstage.

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0: We're doing three from Eric Clapton, who opened his short U.S. tour in Detroit over the weekend. And Eric had an absolutely incredible band for these current shows, featuring legendary pianist Chris Stainton, guitarist Doyle Bramall, who had some of the most wild stage attire that I've seen in all my years going to concerts. Look up some video. You'll see what I mean. Eric's longtime bassist and friend Nathan East was also there. And Bruce Hornsby fans, if you go to see one of these gigs, you might recognize drummer Sonny Emery, who played with Bruce for quite a few years. And Sonny also spent a good stretch playing with Earth, Wind, and Fire, among many others. Great player. You can say that about Eric's whole band. And Slowhand himself was also in really good shape at 81 years of age. So go see this tour if you have the chance to. It's a short run of dates, as I mentioned, but maybe you can find your way to Austin, where Eric's going to be hosting his annual Crossroads Guitar Festival near the end of this month. Two nights with a bill that features Billy Gibbons, Tedeschi Trucks Band, Trey from Phish, many, many more. Oh my God, the legendary Buddy Guy is on the bill. Come on. Some good rock and roll happening for sure if you can make it happen. This is Ultimate Classic Rock.
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0: presents Possum Trot 2026 this Friday and Saturday. It all kicks off Friday night from 5 to 11 with live music, great food, and plenty of fun for everyone. 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Don't hear about it Monday. Be there. And finally, Thursday, September 17th, it's the Midgets with Attitude. 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And check out their Facebook page for upcoming events and info. 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

rock it. Yeah. It's been a good summer for rock and roll, hasn't it? Def Leppard played some good shows. We talked about this, but it's been great to see Pat Benatar really getting back out there these past couple of years with Bryan Adams. And if they want to make it 3 for 3, I would happily go see Pat and Bryan again next year. 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

0: Well, this month, sports fans, that's where we're going to find out everything that's going to be on the upcoming box set by Tom Petty and the Heartbreakers, celebrating the band's 50th anniversary. I know a few things about what's coming. I'll just tell you this. You're going to like it. There it is. That's my tease. It's Matt Wardlaw. You know what? Former Allman Brothers guitarist Warren Haynes has become a friend of the show. I spoke with Warren again recently. One of the things we talked about was how he played Rocky Mountain Way by Joe Walsh and Get Out of Denver by Bob Seger earlier this year when Government Mule played in Denver at the Mission Ballroom. And Warren shared his memories of hearing Joe Walsh for the first time.
1: James Gang, I think. Probably the whole Funk 49, Walk Away. That was two different albums, but I think my brothers had both of those records when I was really young. Just love the way those records sounded, the way they felt, you know, interesting take on rock music at the time, because there were songs in a traditional song manner, but there was also this kind of jamminess that they had, this looseness that they had, just unique. I always was a fan going way back to that stuff. I think I was in a band that played Funk 49 when I was probably 14.

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I like that. We're heading into those fall type of vibes. And for me, Bob Seger albums are always good as the nights start to cool off a bit. And of course, it's always the right time for ZZ Top. Let's do this one. Another request, and it's for Sue. 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

0: 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WWBT Sumter, Florence, and the PD. 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

Subdivisions, and Rush released their Signals album today in 1982. Rush records started to get more and more polarizing as they got further into the 80s, but I think that generally people have started to come around on those albums, even though they were a different thing when you compare it to what Rush had been doing in the 70s. And you know what? Rush is still playing both of the songs that we're going to hear as part of their current 50-something tour. So I would say that is a positive vote in the 80s column. And you know, don't you want to see your favorite band evolve and try new things? That's where I am usually at as a music fan, unless it's AC/DC. AC/DC can just be AC/DC as they are because they do it so well. Anyway, let's not get off topic. Signals by Rush, released today in 1982, and this will take you back to that time period. It is ultimate classic rock and our favorite New World Man.

0: If you haven't had a chance to see Night Ranger this year, the good news is you still have some more shots at doing that here in 2026. And they already have a bunch of dates on tap for 2027, including the 80s cruise if you want to go motoring on a boat. But there are plenty of other options here on land as well. So check those out at Ultimate Classic Rock. 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

90s request for Blind Melon, the band continuing to occasionally be active. They played their most recent shows last summer, wrapping up in late September of last year. And guitarist Christopher Thorne has been moonlighting outside of the band as well, playing gigs with the Afghan Whigs. And he actually co-produced and mixed the band's latest album, Soft Control, with Greg Dooley. That came out recently. So if you find yourself at a Whigs show and say, hey, that looks like the guy from Blind Melon, well, there's a reason for that. We love the OG Blind Melon stuff, songs like Tones of Home, Galaxy, another one, of course, and who can forget this next song? It's Ultimate Classic Rock.

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2: 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The Hog.

Super Tramp on UCR. You know, just when you think you've seen everything, then something like this happens. I want you to check out this headline. Naked DoorDash driver caught on camera delivering food to Houston home. DoorDash folks say that the driver has been permanently removed from their service. The customer says they took the food and threw it away right away. And can you blame them? I think it's safe to say that at the very least, they were feeling comfortably numb.

0: We talked about this just a few moments ago. I can't stop thinking about what I would do if my DoorDash driver showed up without any clothes on. You know, that's complicated the more I think about it. But I guess overall, I don't want to find out how I'd feel about it. But let me ask you this. How would you handle the situation? Let us know here at UCR.
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That's from Neil Young's album Freedom, and good timing on that one, because if you want to go a bit further down the rabbit hole, it was this week in 1990 that Neil released his follow-up to that album, a record called Ragged Glory.

Glory. And not only was Ragged Glory a great album, in my opinion, but Neil and Crazy Horse were in a seriously solid groove as a band, something that I think you can hear when you listen to Ragged Glory, but also the live album Weld that came out documenting that tour for Ragged Glory. But let me know this. Did you listen to the ARC CD that was released as part of Weld initially, or was 35 minutes of feedback too much for you? Understandably, if that's the case, but it's Matt Wardlaw. Ironically, I'm looking for your feedback on that question, and we're going to shuffle out the door to give you some more time to think about it, but let's mutually agree that we will do this again tomorrow evening. Sounds like a good plan, doesn't it? We will see you then for more Ultimate Classic Rock. Have a great night, everyone.

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1: I realize that Jason Statham has a movie coming out, and it's another movie where he has to fight people on a boat. 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
2: So I'm kind of familiar with this idea that there are mystery boxes that different retailers are offering now, but I just saw that grocery stores are now offering this as well. 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
2: Quoting here from the headline, AT&T customers report a massive outage. 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

0: 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It's like a puzzle inside an enigma wrapped in bacon. 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
1: So like you're saying, using the roll down your window symbol to somebody while you're driving, to somebody under a certain age, they won't even know what you mean?
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0: 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This next song has not been tested, researched, studied, or probed.
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5: Ranchers have largely welcomed the Trump administration's efforts to reduce regulations and expand cattle markets, but many cattlemen fear additional beef imports could send the wrong signal just as ranchers are making critical heifer retention decisions. Agriculture Secretary Brooke Rollins says she understands that concern.
6: I do understand it, and probably talked to, probably hundreds of ranchers over the last week since that decision was made. I

0: at this moment in time of understanding, A, the president is very focused on all Americans and making the American dream a reality again through affordability and grocery costs, but also understanding that if we don't rebuild the herd, if we don't change the trajectory of American agriculture in this country, we will lose our freedom. And so finding that balance is what the president is working to do.
1: Rollins also announced a new USDA program called BRAND, short for Beef Retention and National Development. She says the policy adds a new endorsement to livestock risk protection insurance, allowing producers to ensure the value of retaining a heifer for breeding.
0: So if someone keeps their heifer today, and then in 2 years, if they had sold it today, they would have made more money. We're now managing for that risk versus an entirely new government program that has more government payments. That's what ultimately tends to disrupt the market, and we believe we're going to get there without that.
1: In addition, the administration says additional supplies could help lower historically high beef prices as the U.S. cattle herd remains at its lowest level in about 75 years. The plan comes alongside efforts to expand domestic meat processing and strengthen country of origin labeling. As row crops and tree fruits prepare to head into the home stretch for 2026, Ty Shack of BASF says it's important growers keep a close eye on their crops, especially after the heat of July and August.
2: When we get into these really high temperatures, especially for extended periods of time, that high heat can cause stress to that plant, right? And whenever we get into those situations, that heat can kind of shut down overall vegetative growth and production of that plant. And anytime that happens, right, we're not producing towards our potential yield. And it can cause, you know, cellular as well as leaf damage, which can leave that plant a little more vulnerable to, you know, pathogens or diseases coming in.
1: Shock says it's important for growers to stay diligent with this year's crop.
2: Continue our scouting. Like I said, don't extend those spray intervals too much at this point. Sometimes at this point in the season, we can see disease pressure reduce a little bit with the heat. But again, as we're seeing some thunderstorms, we're going to see increased humidity, which really just sets that environment up for new disease infections coming in, right? So keeping on our spray programs, utilizing those strong fungicides to help finish out the season for the best quality crop we can produce.
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3: The Environmental Protection Agency last week ruled on 34 small refinery exemption petitions under the renewable fuel standard, granting roughly 1.8 billion gallons in waived obligations for 2025. While that top-line number raised immediate demand concerns across farm country, the agency also announced plans for a supplemental rulemaking this fall to reallocate 100% of those volumes into the 2026 and 2027 mandates. The announcement caught University of Illinois agriculture economist Scott Irwin by surprise.
4: This is unvarnished good news for ag and biofuels.
3: Irwin adds, this is big news for biodiesel, renewable diesel, and soybean oil, and thinks it will put a positive trend on those markets moving forward.
4: Because while the headline number on the additional volume of the small refinery exemptions is large, the EPA also announced that there's going to be a supplemental rulemaking by the end of October that will, what's called, reallocate 100% of the extra volumes of RINs that would be released by those SREs to 2026 and 27 obligations. So in other words, it's basically a wash.
3: A pre-Labor Day event at the White House centered on executive orders and announcements associated with support for the nation's beef industry, Rod Bain reports.
5: Executive orders from President Donald Trump to support the nation's beef industry. Among those,
6: in addition to the order to allow farmers to process their own food, I'm also signing an order authorizing ranchers to protect rural communities and cattle herds from predatory Mexican gray wolves.
5: In addition, USDA announced four additional actions following up on previous efforts to strengthen the beef industry, such as establishing a one-stop shop and technical assistance program for small and mid-sized meat processors, and expanding specific food safety and inspection service programs to increase shipping of state-inspected meat across state lines. USDA also released a new website with information on both current and proposed efforts in beef industry support. www.usda.gov/ranchers-first. I'm Rod Bain reporting for the U.S. Department of Agriculture in Washington, D.C.
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2: Woody decided that for Woody Game Wednesday in the previous segment that we would celebrate International Buy a Priest a Beer Day.
3: That's right.
2: And while the game went fine and Chelsea did very well, seemingly now behind the scenes, it's led to a lot of discussion about Chelsea's Catholic school days.
4: Well, specifically.
2: Specifically one who, and every time this comes up, everybody's like, that's not her real name. Chelsea had a nun named Sister Clister when she was that high school?
4: It was high school English.
2: And is still traumatized when she has to think about it much more than 30 seconds to this day. Am I right or wrong? I don't mean to throw you under the bus.
4: No, it's definitely stuck with me. I mean, Sister Clister, may she rest in peace, even though she made me cry in class. She had a reputation about

0: And all the older kids were like, wait till you get to your junior year. You better hope you don't get sister cluster. And I was like, I'll be fine. Teachers love me. Oh, no. I still remember the thing that she made me cry about.
1: Well, it's your over cockiness, first of all. I'll be fine. Teachers love me. I mean, come on.
2: Cool Beans is nodding vigorous.
0: Look,
1: sister cluster can see right through your pride.
0: It's not put on. You know, stay interested and participate in class. It's not that hard, Wilcox. Okay. Come on.
1: Ugly.
0: So it's funny that I ended up here now after all of that, but she wanted us to tell her the definition of crucible because that's what we were supposed to look up the night before in class. We were studying the crucible, the play in class. No one had looked up the secondary definitions. Everybody was just like, oh, it's that little thing, that little container, and you do da-da. And so she yelled about that, and that's when I cried. But my God, do I think about the crucible, a test that you go through all the time now.
1: She yelled generally at the class and you cried, or she yelled at you specifically?
0: Within that, she yelled at me specifically too, something she expected more out of me. It was not, I mean, looking back now, like I have a little bit more compassion for her. There was an urban legend or just a school legend that she was ready to leave the sisterhood because she met a man who she was going to marry and she was left at the altar. How factual that is, start to finish, I don't know. But that is what preceded her reputation. And so thinking about it as an adult, I wish I had been a little bit more sympathetic to her. But she still made me cry.
1: All right, well, you've done a bit of a 180 from your teachers love me. So I'm going to give you some credit there that you wanted to be nicer to her had you been thinking about it.
2: Is that a comment?
1: And then, I mean, obviously, I don't know, good or bad, then Night Ranger went on to write a song about her that every stripper uses on stage.
3: I don't think that
4: sister, oh, the time has come.
3: I don't think
1: so. I would think that would have been good, the royalties on that at least.
0: Yeah, probably. It's what kept her. I mean, because she was a teacher, wasn't making much. She taught for 52 years at my high school. 52.
2: Mm. We had a vice principal at my high school who's the same way.
0: I remember your
1: I think
0: folklore.
1: At a Catholic school, nuns are often part of the education.
0: For a long time, they
2: but
0: were.
2: This was, I went to public school, high school, so
0: okay.
2: She was left at the altar. That was the rumor that went around because she was mean. The only suspension that I ever received in all my education.
0: I'm shocked you only received one suspension.
2: It was because a buddy of mine wrote a note from the office and then sent it. And my teacher's like, you're wanted somewhere, and handed me the note. And turns out that Agnes Meck found out about it and was like, you're supposed to check the signature.
1: Did you cry like Chelsea did?
2: I didn't. But shockingly, she only passed away a couple of years ago.
1: Why just do Googled you know
2: her
1: that?
2: Name. I just Googled her name to see if she was still alive.
1: Okay.
0: All right.
2: And to see if my memory was correct that she looked like a baked apple, and confirmed.
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13: SFN News, I'm Kyle Nash. I'm the fate of the Farm Bill ahead of the midterm elections. Rest with the expected return next week of Senator Mitch McConnell, out for months after a fall in mild pneumonia. McConnell hasn't publicly announced when he'll be back for a revote of the Farm Bill that failed in his absence to advance in committee. But several GOP lawmakers say his staff's goal is for McConnell's return when the Senate reconvenes next Monday. Fellow Kentucky Republican and House Oversight Panel Chair James Comer told

0: reporters, according to his staff. I have not talked to Leader McConnell. I've talked to his staff, many of whom are from my district originally, and they have all said it's their goal for Senator McConnell to be here when they when the Senate comes in next week.
1: Ag Chair John Bozeman knew in August when he called up the farm bill for a vote that it would likely fail, but he signaled to Democrats it wouldn't be the last vote.
2: I spoke with Senator McConnell. I know how much he would have wanted to be here to advocate for Kentucky's farmers and rural communities. We wish him a full and speedy recovery, and we look forward to welcoming him back to the committee soon.
1: McConnell voted by proxy on farm bill amendments, but under Senate rules, couldn't do so on the final committee vote. The Senate farm bill, unlike the House-passed version, would greenlight year-round sales of E15 gas. Also awaiting Senate action, $12 billion in new farm aid as part of a budget reconciliation bill the House also passed. But to skirt a Democratic filibuster over Iran war funding, that bill has some GOP opponents over its SAVE Act voter ID and citizenship provisions. Kyle Nasheim, SFN News.
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1: Who knows?
2: Well, we're going to look at, okay. This sounds like the right beginning.
0: The Woody and Wilcox Show.
2: I've just posted a video on our social media. I don't know if you guys have encountered this yet or not. Do you ever walk by in the lobby of our building, down near the bathrooms and the infamous shower, Chelsea? There's the mail area. Mm-hmm. And so I think this is pretty common for a lot of buildings. Instead of the mail and the packages coming to each level of the building, there's an area where they just drop them off. And so then somebody, a representative, I suppose, from each office, sometime during the day, comes down, picks up their packages, and distributes them throughout their office. I'm explaining how mail works. So down there, usually you see a bunch of packages arrive in the afternoon, and then, you know, a few hours later, they're gone. They've been distributed to their rightful owners. There's a cooler that's been delivered to the building. Sort of the size of a personal igloo cooler, not the big, you know, 800-quart cooler that you'd take to a tailgate, but one that you might bring to a buddy's house, Woody, if you wanted to bring your own six-pack.
1: Yeah.
2: But it's sealed up, and it's got a, you know, an address on it. It's been mailed. And when you see one of those arrive anywhere, what do you assume is inside that cooler?
1: Human body part.
2: Boom! It's either a heart... Or it's maybe a liver to be transplanted. I mean, what else do you put in a cooler that you've sent through the mail system?
3: Are you sure it's not like a new cooler that someone ordered?
2: Correct. Well, am I sure? I'm as sure as I am about everything, Chelsea. Who delivers a new cooler? It's not new. You can tell because it's labeled like hazardous and all this. It's been sitting there for over 2 weeks.
1: No.
2: Every other package gets picked up normally and distributed out. That cooler that came through the mail has just been sitting there where all the packages arrive and then depart. And no one seemingly has touched it. I actually went and looked over and I'm like, is this to us somehow? Like, did somebody send us like a baboon's heart? And I wouldn't put it past it. Somebody would think like, hey, this is for Chelsea's son's birthday. I know we went to Red Lobster, but he's always wanted a human heart or whatever it is. Big Mike might send that. It's not to us.
3: But it is this building?
2: It is to this building.
3: Did you go knock on any doors?
2: Knock on doors.
3: Got your baboon heart here.
2: But of all the things that somebody might be tardy on, you would think if I'm sending you a cooler full of something that's perishable, I'm alerting you like, hey, just sent you a cooler, you know, filled with human eyeballs. And you may want to go down and pick it up at the package area.
1: There is a doctor's office one floor below
3: us. It's got to be for them.
2: There's a doctor and a dentist. Mm. I mean, I don't know. Maybe somebody received a tongue in the mail. I don't know what it is.
3: But I don't think you do tongue things at the dentist.
1: I was just sitting there.
2: I'm sorry. Woody, you made a noise over you. What was that, Chelsea?
3: I said, I don't think you do tongue things at the dentist.
2: Not correct. You absolutely do tongue things at the dentist. Have you been to the dentist? Don't they do that thing where they make you stick your tongue out and then they grab both sides with gauze, which I hate, and then they sort of look underneath it and above it? Well, you're probably dying then because they haven't done that check. I think it's a cancer check.
3: No, somebody just wants to touch your tongue.
2: No, that's not the case. Nobody wants to touch my tongue, sadly, including members of my family. But we'll leave that for another time. So I don't know. If you are the person who sent this, if you're the person who potentially is receiving this, I want all parties to know what's going on. This is a concern of mine. Maybe I'll go down again later and check it out. I hope that I've done some sort of service here. I doubt it, but I hope so. Video, by the way, is up.
3: Oh, can't
2: wait. This is why Instagram and Twitter were invented. So if you're not following along at Woody and Wilcox,

0: Man is dead after he opened fire on deputies in Florence County. They reportedly tried to arrest 40-year-old Nelson Chavez during a traffic stop near Johnsonville Wednesday morning when he ran into the woods and exchanged gunfire with deputies. Chavez died on the way to the hospital. No deputies were hurt. SLET is investigating. A baby boy is now in foster care after being surrendered under South Carolina's safe haven law. McLeod Regional Medical Center in Florence accepted the newborn Tuesday, born September 7th, weighing 6 pounds and 12 ounces. Doctors did a medical evaluation before DSS placed him in a licensed foster home. A family court hearing is set for November 10th to decide the baby's future. Anyone who believes they have parental rights needs to attend. A warning from Bennettsville police about a scammer pretending to be an officer. Police say the person's demanding money to drop charges, avoid an arrest, or clear up a warrant. If someone calls claiming to be police and asks for gift cards, a money transfer, or any kind of payment, hang up. If you're not sure, call police to verify. From the WMBF Newsroom, I'm Lauren Korn.
1: 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Come on down to 697 Chesterfield Highway in Sherrill, South Carolina. You won't be there long, but you will leave happy. Come on down and see me. 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
2: I mentioned earlier that there's been a cooler that was delivered to the building that we're in. It's not addressed to us. I always assume when a cooler comes through the mail that it's a body part, probably something that's needed for someone's livelihood. And it's been sitting there for 2 weeks in the mailroom. So there's some concern. Appreciate your concern as well.
3: I know what's in that cooler. It's a tumor, fatty. What do you suck?
2: Maybe the most concise answer that we've gotten about what might be in that cooler.
4: Honestly, that makes as much sense as anything else.
2: Wouldn't it be amazing if someone, in honor of you getting your gallbladder out, sent you a tumor in the mail? I think Big Mike would do that.
4: Sure.
2: Longtime listener, sends a lot of things to the station. Switching gears, yesterday was the event that Apple holds a couple times a year where they unveil new products. And yesterday was the new iPhone and the much anticipated fold-out phone, which they call the Duo. But maybe most importantly was this was the unveiling of

0: the new CEO. None of us had really seen him in action. Tim Cook is out. This guy is in. And whether you care at all about this unveiling of new products, it's just a big infomercial. And while we make fun of it and all that, I get roped in so easy, just like every other infomercial. I can't stop watching. I love it. I hate myself for loving it.
1: Really?
0: Oh, it's so fun. I don't know what it is. I just love it. I love the visual elements to it. I mean, it's beautiful the way they present it. I don't care what your feelings are about Apple. It just seems fascinating to me, and I can't turn away.
1: I guess I'm always interested in what's new and what they are adding. Yep. And this one yesterday, outside of when they're like, the new phone comes in green.
0: Which they did do, by the way. There was some of that. And again, it's always silly. We've got a brand new, brilliant color. We've got a burgundy.
1: Yeah.
0: That was one of the announcements that they made for the new iPhone.
1: They're up to number 18 on iPhones. And the big thing was, it's got a camera.
0: No,
1: this camera's different. It's got a shutter. And I was like, I'm sorry, this is your big hype?
0: Listen, you can make fun of it all you want, but it sucked me in. And what really sucked me in was all the dudes wearing a new outfit. Chelsea?
2: No, what is it?
0: You didn't watch any of it?
2: No.
0: Oh, for crying out loud.
2: Why do I need to watch it? I have you to report on it.
0: So they're all wearing, I think it's a sweater. It's like a long sweater, and the bottom of it goes over the waist and down sort of beneath the crotch. And it's very tight. And it's not the best look for most of them. And it wouldn't be for me either. What? And I'd say 80% of the dudes who talk during these things wear the same outfit. It's not like an Apple branded outfit or something. It's just somebody decided, like, here's the hip thing to wear, guys.
2: Tight sweaters?
0: Tight sweater that goes way too far down your body.
2: It could be a cardigan if it were open in the front. It's that long.
0: Yeah, but it's like a crew neck. And it's a fitting around the waist. Go ahead and just Google any of the video and you'll see what I mean. And it was very different than any previous iteration of these presentations. But I know what you're thinking. Okay, Woody, you don't think it's all very exciting as far as the products, but wait until they do it with an English accent.
3: iPhone Duo is unlike any iPhone you've experienced before. It's entirely new and at the same time, remarkably familiar. A similar size to your passport. It feels familiar to hold and comfortable to use with one hand.
0: Because we all know what a passport feels like. It seems so much more high level when done by an English voice.
2: Is that why they're doing it?
0: I don't think there's any question about it in my mind.
1: 100%.
0: It used to always be the other guy. Whenever they'd show new designs on any of their products, Johnny Ivey, I believe was his name. He was the English guy as well. And there was always at least one English accent that really drove home how cool we are. By the way, sucks me in every time as well. Not going to lie. Not mad at you, Apple. It may sound like we are. I'm not. I couldn't stop watching. So I don't know. The one thing that got me was they have a function that's called instant replay. This is a new thing. So like if you've got a watch, for example, it records conversations.
1: Yeah.
0: And then if you missed anything, you can go back and it'll show you what was said. And I thought, okay, here's the beginning of the end.
1: Yeah.
0: I mean, you always could have recorded something, but this is always out there recording. And they showed an example of like you're at a restaurant and the waiter gives the specials and you missed part of it. And then you can just look at your watch and it gives you the breakdown of what was said.
2: Because you can't just ask him again.
0: Well, but that's not the point, Chelsea. This way, they can store audio on everything we all do. Mm-hmm. But they swear to God, that's not what we're doing. We're not saving this. It's only on the device. It's going to be destroyed later.
1: Sure.
0: So that one was a little bit like, oh, man.
1: There goes any family arguments. I never said that. Hang on, let me go to my watch.
0: That's exactly how it was. It was like, here's your court reporter. Read back the minutes. And that's part of the new system that you've got. So I don't know. I don't know if it's going to help any of us look good in a long, tight, ill-fitting sweater. But they really tried to sell that. So welcome to a new world.
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2: We're talking about how yesterday was the day that Apple did their big unveiling, and one of the things was finally, after 8 years after Samsung did it, Apple's doing a foldable phone, as they call it. Appreciate your calls.
3: What's going on, boys? Podcast listener here, listening to the segment where you're talking about the foldable phone. And Woody, I gotta agree with you, man. The only reason you need that is for the attention, because my buddy got the Samsung version like a week ago. He was showing it to me, and he was like, you want to play with it? And I was like, okay, and just kind of looked at it for a couple seconds and handed it back to him. And I think he was kind of bummed out that I didn't like absolutely freaking lose my mind.
2: Well, part of it has got to be, did you, when you handed it to him, were you using an English accent? Because if you were just talking American, I mean, lame-o. It's only when you do a presentation with a foreign accent that it feels a little bit more progressive, that it feels like, hey, you're in a unique little small group.
4: It's got to be the cool English accent, though, because we can admit that there are English accents that are cooler than others. Like, if you're like, all right, governor, it's a right good phone there. I guess that's Australian.
5: Yeah, it's a little, crocodile hunter there.
2: I don't know. I see what you're saying, but I don't know that I can be discerning enough. I feel like just saying, because it doesn't even have to be an English accent. It could be any foreign language.
5: Like, why are we having an accent at all?
2: Because it makes the product cooler that you're presenting feel more worldly, more special.
4: If you just do it
2: like, hey, we got a new phone, everybody's like, lame.
4: Chelsea, when she said, it's like feeling a passport in your hand.
2: Yeah, there's something
4: you're
2: about
4: like,
2: it.
4: Yes, I do travel the world, and I am mysterious.
5: Well, no, I say
2: a lot of dumb things on the show. I'm willing to admit that. But I 100% believe this. There is no question in my mind that they intentionally have someone with accents unveil these products because it makes it feel more...
5: Sure, maybe that's the psychology behind it, but I don't like it. Why don't we just... Why we have Matthew McConaughey whisper something slowly. That's what we do. We don't just bring in a foreign accent.
4: Hey, baby, this is an Apple. This is not a Lincoln.
5: Hey, he's an actor. He can do it all.
2: But you've notoriously had an anti-accent stance. You're sort of weird that way. I use weird not in a necessarily negative fashion, Chelsea. I mean weird in the positive way.
5: It's been funny staunchly, coming from you guys.
2: Well, but you have been very out about, ooh, I don't like accents, right? You've said that a million times.
5: It's true. It does great on me, but also just like as an American company, I feel like we should start here.
2: Well, but you understand the whole vibe, right? They're like,
4: if it was a German accent, it would have a different vibe to it, right? The phone is phones.
2: All right.
5: Okay. I see. Now this is an opportunity.
4: You will buy the phone.
2: That's not where I was going with.

0: to any of this. That's not just an
1: Schultz.
0: Accent. Jeez. All right. Now I'm a little bit sorry I said anything, along with everyone else. Hang on.
2: Oh, y'all reminded me of something today, talking about the old phones. So my grandfather, God rest his soul, passed away years ago. We used to try to find him, like the old school phones, which was actually really hard. Right before he passed, we had found a brand new one somehow, still in the box. Never got to give it to him. Found that Buster in a drawer like 6 months ago. We are just waiting on one of our kids to slip up big time. You know, the next big grounding in the house. They're going to be going back to a flip phone.
0: You better give that phone to Chelsea.
3: Right.
0: She's been jonesing for a flip phone for quite some time now.
3: Don't threaten me with the punishment.
0: So, yeah, don't save that for your kids. Send that over to the accent hater over here. You're always welcome. Your thoughts? 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
3: Weather channel forecast of the Midlands, sunshine, 93. Heat index values around 102 and a passing afternoon shower or storm. 94 tomorrow, scattered showers and storms around. Moisture will continue to increase as we move into the weekend. Good chance of rain and storms on Saturday with a high 92. 50-50 chance of storms on Sunday. Sunday's high in the low 90s. Richard DeWedding at the Weather Channel.
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3: Welcome to the new unveiling of the iPhone. It's so fancy, yeah. See, it folds in half for $2,000.
2: I'm not even sure what accent is that? Chelsea, I'm not going to ask you. Don't worry.
4: Was that like Hans and Franz or something?
2: Maybe.
4: Like that? Sort of Austrian-ish?
2: Maybe. I don't know. This all came because I said they intentionally are having people with accents market their new products because it makes it sound like it's fancier and cooler. I don't know if that one actually counts.
5: No, but I like the option. Like, you should be able to choose.
2: Well, you can kind of do that with, like, the voice on your, you know, on Siri or whatever. You can change the accent. It can be a man or woman. But I wasn't thinking about just changing the accent on the people who are selling you the products.
3: But glad. Welcome to the new iPhone revealing now, brother. In the iPhone, it folds in half. You put your spleef and your papers right down and roll it on the screen. Yeah, man. Buy the phone.
2: That's kind of that was like a combo of maybe Jamaican, but also Hans and Franz.
5: Yes. Maybe.
2: So I don't know if that's going to have the same desired effect for selling your Apple products, but I appreciate all the efforts. 704-FEZ-3200. Yesterday we talked, I think maybe around this time, about TV shows and stuff, because I knew you were fired up. They were dropping a new Reacher episode and also a new Ted Lasso. Mm-hmm. Did anybody watch anything?
4: No, I tuned in for football since it was the kickoff of the NFL season.
5: That's our life now.
2: Speaking of that, by the way, so yeah, the Patriots blow it and Seattle wins. Tonight, though, there's a game in Australia.
4: Mm-hmm. Yes.
2: Live game, Melbourne, Australia, 49ers and Rams. Anybody know the time difference?
5: A minimum 12.
2: So
4: it's tomorrow.
2: I have this right, between Melbourne and the East Coast of the United States, it's 14 hours. I believe that's right.
5: So we'll still be in Thursday, and they'll be playing in Friday.
2: That's correct. So the game is 8:30 p.m. Eastern tonight, and it'll be, I guess that means 10:30 a.m. tomorrow where they're playing.
5: Why are they doing that?
2: Confusion?
4: Jet lag?
2: Experiment?
5: Are there a contingency of Australians who are like, yes, I want to get up in the morning and watch American football?
2: Well, I mean, obviously the answer is money. The NFL is hoping that they can spread the love.
5: Well, yeah, I get it. You want to do that, but is a Friday morning the time to do that for them?
4: Any excuse to day drink? Or have you met an Australian?
2: I mean, it's a Friday. I don't know. Take a three-day weekend. I think, obviously, the main thing is what time does it hit here? And it's at a normal time.
5: Ish.
2: So they're just hoping to, you know, get people on board to buy merch and other things in other countries. We also talked about that show Party Down, which I had just been exposed to, even though it was 17 years ago. Appreciate your calls.
6: I love hearing Party Down get some mentions on your show, even if it is 17 years late. I love that show. Watched it when it first came out. I've been told many people to watch it. It's really not very well known, but it's great. They actually did a third season in the last couple years, and it was great, too. You should watch all three of them.
2: Yeah, I didn't know about it either. That's how I sort of came to find out about this Party Down show 17 years too late. It's Jane Lynch and Adam Scott, and funny. They play people who hang out at a catering company and drink on the job and all the stuff that goes wrong behind the scenes. We've had multiple people since we started mentioning that show be like, yes, finally someone recognizes it. I don't know why it didn't hit when it hit, but I guess it did with some people, but it wasn't obviously a mass success.
5: We just have so much stuff to watch these days, which I used to dream about, but now I can't get to all of it.
2: Oh, not even close. Not even close. No.
5: What if I quit this job?
2: Okay, well, slow down. Let's see if we can get Woody to quit first.
4: How dare you?
2: Then we'll all just quit.
4: Look, you already said that there's a new Reacher, okay?
2: What does that mean? So you will quit for a new Reacher?
4: Absolutely.
2: Okay. 704-FEZ-3200. 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
2: Chelsea, Woody is very anxious to share with us something that apparently has gone wrong in our lives and has a question for everybody.
3: Well, I do have a question, and it kind of shocked me. Do you guys, Chelsea, you shower night before you come into the show, right? Wilcox, you shower morning of the show.
4: Or both.
2: Just both. I don't shower with Chelsea, just for clarification.
3: How long does the average American shower last?
4: Not to draw a line here, but sometimes men versus women.
3: That's what I'm saying. Just average it all out.
4: 10 minutes.
3: No, I think that's
2: I was going to say 12.
3: A fair guess. That's also a fair guess. 16 minutes is the average American shower.
4: Is the average.
3: That's correct. So there are some people who clearly are above average.
2: Good gig, by the way, for somebody who's looking for a side job, going to people's houses and whipping out the timer.
3: Got to have that steam-proof stopwatch, though.
4: People can't do that on their own.
2: 3, 2, 1, ma'am, go.
4: You need a guy.
3: I bring it up because this is another one of those things that we're doing wrong.
2: We shouldn't be timing people in the shower.
3: No, we're spending too much time in the shower.
4: Because it's wasting water or it's drying out our skin?
3: This one happens to be an environmental scientist who says that 3 minutes is more than enough for a shower.
2: 3 minutes?
3: That's correct. And I want you to think of your favorite 3 minute song and see if you could get everything that you need to get done in the shower during
4: that possible.
3: Song.
2: Yes, of course. Could you? Yes. And I'm sure many of the members of our military will ring in with, hey, we had to do it in 48 seconds. But yeah, you can do it. It's not the way you want to live your life.
4: Right. Like I can walk home if I needed to, but I'd rather drive, that kind of thing.
3: I like your analogy. I'm not sure it applies.
4: No,
3: but
4: it's possible, it's just not enjoyable.
3: And so it's one of those things where it's like, look, you know, we're in a day and an age where we need to start conserving, and this is a way we can do it.
2: I thought this was about our body, because remember Cool Beans was told by her doctor to shorten up showers, right? Wasn't that it, Cool Beans?
3: Well, and to reduce the heat.
4: It's more of a heat thing. Okay. Your showers are too hot, it's going to dry out your skin.
2: But that is so memorable, although I guess not memorable enough, because I didn't remember exactly what the story was.

0: do the same thing.
1: Yes, I've never given that a second thought, first of all. But second of all, to me, that doesn't mean repeat over and over again, or you'd never leave the shower. Like, that's a loop.
0: That's what the shampoo companies want you to do. Well, Big Poo is it still.
1: I don't think their lobby is known as Big Poo. Big Sham, based on what you're telling me.
2: Okay.
0: Big lather.
2: Okay, so that's going to cut down on our time, right?
0: Cut down on time, cut down on waste as well.
2: You can't just have a study like this because we all do different things in the shower that take different amounts of time.
1: Really? Tell us a little bit about that.
2: Okay, well, I have longer hair, so that might take more time to deal with.
0: But you're also not.
2: And I'm shaving my legs, remember?
0: But you're not washing them.
2: But I'm shaving them.
1: Okay.
2: Do not bring that back.
1: I think we're going to have to get a video and then post that on social, and then we'll have people, listeners, critique your habits.
2: What do you go first?
1: Oh, God, no. I think I was just talking to you. I hate to be sexist about this.
2: I mean, I feel like there may be videos online you could see.
1: What? No, above you?
2: No.
1: Okay, well, that's what I'm talking about.
0: There are multiple places, and I will share them all where you can see me.
1: 704-FEZ-3200. 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
4: From the WMBF Newsroom, I'm Lauren Korn. A wanted man is dead after he opened fire on deputies in Florence County. They're reportedly trying to arrest 40-year-old Nelson Chavez during a traffic stop near Johnsonville Wednesday morning when he ran into the woods and exchanged gunfire with deputies. Chavez died on the way to the hospital. No deputies were hurt. SLED is investigating. A baby boy is now in foster care after being surrendered under South Carolina's safe haven law. McLeod Regional Medical Center in Florence accepted the newborn Tuesday, born September 7th, weighing 6 pounds and 12 ounces. Doctors did a medical evaluation before DSS placed him in a licensed foster home. A family court hearing is set for November 10th to decide the baby's future. Anyone who believes they have parental rights needs to attend. A warning from Bennettsville police about a scammer pretending to be an officer. Police say the person's demanding money to drop charges, avoid an arrest, or clear up a warrant. If someone calls claiming to be police and asks for gift cards, a money transfer, or any kind of payment, hang up. If you're not sure, call police to verify. From the WMBF Newsroom, I'm Lauren Korn.
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0: Then there's the Golden Saddle, Darlington's legendary place to eat, drink, dance, and raise a little hell. 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Don't hear about it Monday. 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And finally, Thursday, September 17th, it's the Midgets with Attitude. 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And check out their Facebook page for upcoming events and info. 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
1: Sky.
2: Some of us actually have jobs where we get dirty. So we actually have to scrub our fingernails, scrub the grease off, wash our legs with the washcloth, because we're wearing shorts because it's a million degrees outside. So 15 minutes, that's the average for somebody who works.
1: If you're just tuning in, he's responding to an expert telling us two things. A, that we should only be spending 3 minutes in the shower. And B, that the average American takes 16 minutes in the shower.
3: I think the actual phrase that he used was 3 minutes is more than enough, which
1: right.
3: I think most people are like, come on, man, more than enough.
4: Right. I wish.
1: So I feel like that guy, and I like that guy because he calls in, I feel like, enough. And it's always something that points out that he works very hard.
4: Yes.
1: And I think the inference is that we do not.
3: And he's right.
4: Maybe, but you can't just say, oh, you're not working an actual job unless you're getting very dirty under the fingernails.
1: Okay.
4: Because there are jobs that are important and you work hard where you might not be as dirty.
1: Well, now Woody doesn't work crazy hard, but he often has like Cheeto dust under his fingernails.
4: He has long days. He has long days.
3: Right. It's about the same thing.
1: It is very similar. So he's got to spend extra time in the shower there.
3: Think about all the Cheeto dust on my legs.
1: I will not think about that for one second.
4: I don't want to think about your legs.
1: By the way, this guy coming to your defense, Chelsea.
5: So listening to the show and y'all talking about shower times, just want to kind of come in Chelsea's defense of her wanting to take longer showers. I mean, she never knows when the entree will be served. So there's that. What do you suck?
4: I see you.
3: That's right. When the kitchen
4: food
3: gets backed up, Frank actually has to do a dance when Chelsea showers.
4: He does that anyway. What
3: like
4: are you
3: Texas
4: talking about?
3: Roadhouse.
1: Maybe you're new to the show and haven't heard that many, many times Chelsea is served food in the shower. And oftentimes it seems to be a hot dog, which is not a euphemism for anything.
4: But. And served makes it seem like, you know, there's a setup. I've got a table in the shower, all of it.
1: Okay, well, how would you like to phrase it?
4: It's received food in the shower somehow.
1: Okay, sorry. She's received food in the shower, not served food in the shower. And so, yeah, I mean, there's three courses minimum. You never know how long that's going to take. As Woody mentioned, the kitchen may get backed up. By the way, we did mention something else that is apparently maybe an accepted tradition that I think I called out as BS. That's now getting defended on the voicemail. So stand by. You're always welcome. 704, we're solving the world's biggest problems. That's clear. 704-FEZ-3200. 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
2: Yesterday at about this time, we would have been playing some Woody Game Wednesday. I hate to give you flashbacks, but for those that haven't checked it out yet, we did get this on our voicemail after the game.
3: Good afternoon, Beanbags. Caught up on the podcast and heard the Woody Game Wednesday today. Just a suggestion, we could try subbing in Woody himself or Cool Beans next week for Wilcox. It's a lot more interesting when there's an actual competition. And, you know, Chelsea's next level. She's pro level now. Wilcox, you just got to throw in the towel, buddy. Have you guys ever had or seen one of your parents get hurt? I watched my dad fall in a half pipe and break a rib when I was really little, and that's how I felt for Wilcox when I listened to the game today.
2: Wow. I mean, you're not wrong. However, I will say there's a little nugget of anticipation because occasionally I win. Mm-hmm. It's not most of the time, but it does happen. You're not wrong about Chelsea being a witch either. I mean, it's it's uncanny many times how quickly she's able to spot a celebrity voice.
4: And by witch, he means she's supernatural.
2: Yeah, I mean it in a good way, mostly. But yeah, it's wild. There's no question about that. We'll take it under advisement and then do nothing. More importantly, we're talking about your grooming.
5: The shampooing twice thing actually works. I had a girl explain it to me years ago. Most dudes tend to have oilier hair. We also, a lot of us sweat a lot more. The first round of shampooing kind of washes the dirt off of the hair. The second round of shampooing supposedly actually cleans the hair follicle, the fiber, better. It genuinely was a life-changing thing for me and the quality of my hair, which is hilarious because I have terrible hair now anyway. I'm going bald.
2: I wonder if that's why you're going bald. I mean, I hate to throw it out there. I don't want a victim blame. But
6: we as women have been told not to overwash because it strips the natural oils that our hair needs. Like, not to never wash your hair because it can get too oily, but that double shampooing thing, never, never.
2: I didn't know we would have this conversation today. I'm going to be honest with you. This came up because we discovered that the average shower time in America is 16 minutes, and experts are telling us it should be 3. So there is quite a discrepancy, apparently, between what we're doing and what we should be doing. And then Woody brought up the, well, on every bottle, it says you got to wash and repeat.
4: It was the same expert who was saying that we only need 3 minutes. Was like, and by the way, you don't need to lather twice.
2: Well, who is, was my question. I don't think anybody's doing that, but apparently it's been a life changer for that man.
6: Well, until his hair started to fall out.
4: Right. And then everybody's like, you're using too much soap.
2: The great news is after doubling up for many years, he'll do none now, I guess, mm-hmm. if he's going bald. So, I mean, you front load it is apparently the way it works. And then later in life, you're like, hey, I got it easy now. I don't have to wash anything.
4: Right.
2: He may not even be showering anymore for all we know.
4: You save on shampoo? I actually doubled up earlier in my life. So I spent right. the same right. amount.
6: Big poo still got you.
4: That's correct.
2: Big poo, by the way, is what Woody believes right. the shampoo lobby is called. But we're not.
6: Yeah. Don't attribute that to me.
2: The jury is out on that. I'm not sure that that's accurate. So 704-FEZ-3200, talkback button also available to you. We can probably move forward from this particular topic. Bald guys, you'll have to call in on something else.
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0: hungry and stay for the party. Don't sit home scrolling through everybody else's good time this Friday and Saturday night. Don't hear about it Monday. 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
7: Weather Channel forecast of the Midlands, sunshine, 93. Heat index values around 102 and a passing afternoon shower or storm. 94 tomorrow, scattered showers and storms around. Moisture will continue to increase as we move into the weekend. Good chance of rain and storms on Saturday with a high 92. 50-50 chance of storms on Sunday. Sunday's high in the low 90s. Richard DeWedding at the Weather Channel.
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2: It's interesting. I know we got some people listening who are NASCAR fans for sure, and then we got some who don't care at all. But you may not have seen one of the new promotions that they rolled out. I thought this was interesting. Did you see the swear jar promotion that they're doing?
3: Swear jar.
2: So, you know, during the chase, which are the last 10 races of the season, I believe I've got that right, you can bet on how many times drivers are going to swear on the radio. You know, they're all communicating with the tower and all that stuff, and there are spotters and all that. And so quite often there is some swearing that goes on. This is in the race, and, you know, they bleep it on TV or whatever. You can guess how many times over that 10-race span all the drivers are going to swear. And for every swear, it's $5 in the swear jar. And at the end, somebody wins that swear jar amount, or whoever's closest or whoever nails it.
3: I've always found this fascinating, even if you're not a race fan, the ability for you as a fan to put on a headset and hear the strategy that is going on during the race between, like you said, the crew chief, the driver, the spotter, and you can tune into any team. And I've always wanted other sports to do the same sort of thing. Think about the NFL. We had their first game last night. You see the coach with the headset. Why, as a fan, do I not have the ability to hear what's being said? Am I going to understand it? No, of course not. Is there any way to relay that information so that the other team could have an advantage?
4: Sure.
3: No. Not in the time frame that it's happening, but I find it fascinating.
2: Yeah, maybe not in the time frame that it's happening, but obviously, whatever you're calling plays and naming them, then next game, everybody knows all the plays.
4: Right. People won't even do that. Show mouths. They'll cover up their,
2: right.
4: their lip reading.
2: I appreciate what you're saying. Yes, we would all love to hear
4: more
2: those
4: access.
2: Inner conversations, but it would ruin, I think, the way that they, you know, plan and strategize for a game, mm-hmm. if everybody could hear everything they say.
3: But

0: But the thing is, it's coming out so fast, and within 30 seconds they're doing the play. You don't have the ability, and they can change it.
1: Yeah, but you'd have to change the name of your play every week.
2: I don't think you can see how it could be problematic.
1: Yeah, that'd be a challenge.
2: For the swear jar promotion, not to be a Debbie Downer here, but how would you know? Like, they could just come up with a number at the end of the season. How would you know? Like, there's so many conversations somebody has to listen to actually monitor that. They could just make up a number and be like, hey, you win.
1: Well, somebody's going to win, and it's fun. That's the bottom line. So I don't know. I don't know that. I don't think science is going to get involved. It's just, hey, we don't guess a number.
0: What constitutes a swear?
1: Fair question. Yeah.
0: Like, is it just like, you know, the George Carlin, the big ones, or if
1: the seven words is that?
0: Yeah. If somebody says fudge, right? That's not a swear.
1: Not a swear, I don't think.
0: But intended to be a swear.
1: Jiminy F-mas is one of my favorites. Is that a swear? I don't think so, because I just said it on the radio. But it's fun. Does that count?
2: If you can say it on the radio, it's not a swear.
1: Right.
0: Like shiitake mushrooms, right?
2: Right. That's just fun to say.
1: Shiitake mushrooms.
2: We've talked about that before, with the words you use in lieu of a swear, because those are fun a lot of times.
1: Right. And so many times NASCAR drivers are saying shiitake mushrooms on their car radio.
0: Hey, man, that number 9, tell him he's a pile of shiitake mushrooms.
2: That should be the thing. Who's going to say it?
1: I mean, you can go to NASCAR.com and hammer out all your details, Chelsea and Woody, for what constitutes and how are they counting. But I did think it was interesting that they're doing it. I've never heard of a promotion like that. So kudos to NASCAR for that.
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2: Chelsea, help me out, because I know Wilcox won't remember. We had somebody who was being rescued from a hiking trail not too long ago, and they were going to be charged, was it $30,000 or something like that?
3: I think it was even more than that, because it was going to be a helicopter lift off a mountain, right?
2: Yes. Mm-hmm. And
3: there was somebody who didn't want to call emergency services when they were stuck because they had been told that it would be some exorbitant amount, and that led to something tragic.
4: It was the guy with the hiking stick through his body. He's like, I'll just walk for 6 hours because I can't afford it.
3: And it ended up working, shockingly. He didn't die of his wounds.
4: But we never got a real answer, like,

0: Are you charged that $75,000 or whatever?
1: That's why I bring it up, because there is a fire department in these United States of America that has come out to say, hey, by the way, if you're going to be rescued from these old missile silos that are in our backyard, we're going to charge you $5,000.
2: What old missile silo? What are you talking about?
1: This is in beautiful Colorado, where there are some abandoned missile silos. And the fire department there, just outside of Denver, has decided, you know what? We've had two rescues in the last month of people who were trapped in these old silos, places that they shouldn't be. And so they came out and had a press conference and said $5,000 fee for the rescue teams that have to go in should you call 911 if you're going down in these places. Including one firefighter who said he's been on the job for something like 25 years, had never gone on a rescue of somebody getting trapped in those old missile silos, and has had to do two in the last month.
0: So there's some kind of TikTok challenge going on, maybe.
1: Well, I think holding a press conference going, hey, did you guys know there's a bunch of missile silos back here? People are just getting trapped left and right. Oh, by the way, we're going to charge you $5,000. Don't go in there.
0: You don't think it's going to work as a deterrent? You think it's going to make people want to do it?
1: Have you met the internet?
0: Well, then start charging them. We see signs like that. Remember my sign for littering? The threat of imprisonment?
2: Wait, expand on that. I think I know what you mean.
0: We talked about it a couple weeks ago, driving down the highway, saw a sign that it could be like a fine of up to $100 and 6 months in prison or something like that. Like they were really warning you, don't litter. So this is kind of the same thing, right? Like,
2: deter people. So I think the idea is one of them is a crime. So there's multiple topics at play here, right? Your littering is against the law, apparently.
1: Yeah.
0: Well, trespassing.
2: It does seem like prison is a tough one for your littering on the highway, but right? Okay. The other thing I don't know is that a crime, or are they just saying like, oh, we don't want you down there. We don't want to go down there. It's too tough. So
1: no, it is definitely a crime. They went on to say that Colorado is home to 11 abandoned Titan and Atlas missile silo complexes, none of which are open to the public.
0: Okay, we don't need to give their locations. They're really close.
1: And then they're like, well, they're known to have toxic levels of carbon monoxide, contaminated water, soil.
0: People do dumb stuff.
2: Well, so expand it out beyond missile silos. Not every state has missile silos, or at least that I know of.
0: I think about this all the time with people behaving badly on planes. Maybe if there was a bigger threat that people felt like would actually happen, fine-wise, then they would think twice. Or, like, who's that guy?
2: But again, you're talking about a crime. He's talking about saving somebody. So, I mean, it's got to be, like, if you do something that we don't like, we're going to charge you to save you. Well, that's the situation.
0: Yeah, it could be argued going out in 150-degree heat and hiking. You put yourself in that situation. You put yourself in the silo. Remember that guy who used to get in that big ball and try to go across the ocean? But had to be rescued every time.
2: He was like a hamster ball.
0: Yes.
2: Thing. Yeah.
0: That would apply.
1: He was convinced that he could run to Bermuda.
0: Because if you put yourself in the dangerous situation and then have to be rescued.
2: Well, what about if you're just, maybe you're somebody who goes really slow in the left lane on the highway, and then you somehow are involved in an accident, and then they're like, we don't really want to come rescue you because you're an idiot.
1: I like that.
2: I guess what I'm saying is where do you draw the line?
0: I understand where you're going. You can't always tell who caused the accident at the time while you're debating who to save and who not to.
1: If you go slow.
2: You run that risk if you go slow in the left lane. Whether you caused it or not, you're still doing something wrong. We're going to charge you extra to whatever.
1: Bold statement. If you go slow in the left lane or you camp out in the left lane, you're not worth rescuing.
0: Well, that's heavy and dark, Woody, and there's a conversation about humanity.
1: I noticed that you didn't say I was wrong, so welcome to my side.
0: We have the slowpoke law.

0: it's pronounced okay.
1: Okay. We had a good thought, and then it went sideways. Right,
2: well, if you're getting poked slowly right now, 704-FEZ-3200, the way that you can get through.
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4: From the WMBF Newsroom, I'm Lauren Korn. A wanted man is dead after he opened fire on deputies in Florence County. They reportedly tried to arrest 40-year-old Nelson Chavez during a traffic stop near Johnsonville Wednesday morning when he ran into the woods and exchanged gunfire with deputies. Chavez died on the way to the hospital. No deputies were hurt. SLET is investigating. A baby boy is now in foster care after being surrendered under South Carolina's safe haven law. McLeod Regional Medical Center in Florence accepted the newborn Tuesday, born September 7th, weighing 6 pounds and 12 ounces. Doctors did a medical evaluation before DSS placed him in a licensed foster home. A family court hearing is set for November 10th to decide the baby's future. Anyone who believes they have parental rights needs to attend. A warning from Bennettsville police about a scammer pretending to be an officer. Police say the person's demanding money to drop charges, avoid an arrest, or clear up a warrant. If someone calls claiming to be police and asks for gift cards, a money transfer, or any kind of payment, hang up. If you're not sure, call police to verify. From the WMBF Newsroom, I'm Lauren Korn.
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2: So, of course, we had our first NFL game last night, and Seattle ends up winning in ugly fashion for the Patriots. I'll tell you that. It's not that often that you see a dude throw three interceptions in the fourth quarter, but that happened, apparently. I wasn't up for it, but I've seen the news. There's a game tonight as well, playing in Australia, and that's San Francisco and the Rams are going at it. 14-hour time difference, by the way, between Melbourne, Australia, and East Coast. So they're playing in the morning tomorrow. That's still hard for me to wrap my head around. Meantime, there's a new reality show called Team Moms Baseball, brought to you by who? Good guess, Kim Kardashian.
3: Did you say Teen Moms?
4: Teen?
2: Team with an M.
3: Okay. That makes it
2: if it was
3: not a bit better.
2: Teen Moms Baseball, you'd be like, what? It's a bunch of teen moms who play on a baseball team?
4: Look, it's possible.
3: A bunch of pregnant teenagers playing baseball.
2: But no, it's not that. It's the stress and everything that goes with, like, this, you know, and you relate to some of it with high-level sort of youth elite sports, that sort of thing.
5: Baseball and Scottsdale go hand in hand.
6: Legendary Prep Academy is a high-performance baseball academy.
5: He's going to the MLB for sure.
7: I have high confidence.
8: I'm not going to kill his dream. We are here for the love of the game.
2: So it is some sort of commentary and window into, you know, what families go through to play, and generally just to play youth sports these days. We've talked about this, and it is there is something there for sure. Now, whether Kim Kardashian's show is going to hit on it and do it right, who knows? It debuts 2 weeks from today.
3: I have just watched a portion of the trailer while you were talking, and I couldn't hear it because I didn't have the audio up. But just looking at these parents, it makes me so sad for their children. I think that's the point. For anybody who's like, because I just got to the point where there was a mechanical bull. And I'm like, what does this have to do with being a mom? What does it have to do with baseball? We're just taking horrible people, putting them in horrible situations and going, look, their kids are almost good at baseball.
2: Well, I don't know what it is. Maybe, but there is again, there is something to the shining a light on what happens in these youth sports leagues. Chelsea's hit it before with travel hockey, right?
4: Some parents are more overzealous than others. And if this is at an academy, then it seems like it's very focused on them. Like 15 years ago, this started with dance moms. But a lot of that was about like the owner of the dance academy. This seems to be very parent heavy. And how niche are we going to go? It starts with baseball. Kim Kardashian's got a lot of money. It's going to be every other sport, every other activity. Chess moms.
3: That's chess, not chest.
2: Well, either one could work.
4: I mean, it's all on the table now.
2: I don't know if chess moms is a thing, but I like where you're going with that. Sure, maybe there is a high-pressure travel chess team.
3: There are travel chess all over the place,
4: right?
3: They
4: get accused of cheating all the time. It could be scandalous.
2: So I don't know. I mean, it's easy to say, oh, Kim Kardashian, but maybe, maybe not.
3: This is less to do with her than just physically seeing these people. And I just go,
4: Anybody producing it would get something like this because they want it to be dramatic and, oh, real reality.
2: But couldn't you see it happening like in your own life? And don't you also many times want to sort of peel back the curtain on some of the horrible stuff that's going on in youth sports? I feel like I see it.
4: Yeah, I mean, we see the videos of parents running on the field every single weekend.
3: That's one thing, but this is so artificial and so focused on not that.
4: What? Reality TV is not real?
3: Yeah.
4: I need to go lie down.
2: Well, you did say you watched it without the volume, so I'm not sure you're 100% expert on it yet.
3: Oh, you think the sound's going to save it?
2: Why? You don't know what you're... Listen, you can be critical, but I feel like you're being overly critical without knowing.
3: You're probably right. I didn't play high-level baseball like you did. How often did your mom ride a mechanical bull while you were doing travel ball?
4: I mean, I don't think I need to see my mom
3: she
4: do
3: didn't?
4: That.
3: Oh, okay.
4: Okay. All right. Well,
3: the sound of that will save it.
2: All right. Well, Woody's very angry all of a sudden. Well, this happens periodically.
3: I'm not angry. I'm just like, look, let's not pretend this is about baseball.
2: I don't.

0: It hasn't. I mean, you've seen 20 seconds of a teaser.
1: When's it come out? Somebody else screen it and get back to
0: us. 2 weeks from today. So you got a little ways to go. So
2: put this at the very bottom of the list. There's so much other that you should be watching.
0: Again, Team Moms Baseball, not Teen Moms Baseball. Right. Not Tan Mom Baseball either. Remember Tan Mom? She comes up about every 6 months on the show for some reason. That might be interesting too. Is she still with us?
2: It'd be more interesting.
0: Yeah. All right. Well, we'll see.
3: The Woody and Wilcox Show.
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2: We're talking a second ago about they dropped a trailer for a new show coming out called Team Moms Baseball. And it's a reality show that supposedly follows around, I guess, families that are involved in this elite baseball academy. Woody was talking about the trailer shows one of the moms riding a mechanical bull. We had some conversation about that. Stand by.
3: You guys are acting like it's crazy that lady is riding a mechanical bull and making her son's sports team all about her on this TV show. I don't know if you've ever been to a kid's sporting event. All the parents do is make it about themselves.
2: No, that's an interesting point, and I think I think what Woody was trying to say was, because I kept saying, well, there is the state of youth sports that's not great and all this, but I don't think necessarily that seems to be the gist of what this show is. I think it is more focused on specifically mothers and how they act at these sorts of events, or I don't know, we'll find out. But it's less about the state of youth sports and more about parenting and that sort of thing.
4: I deal with these parents a lot, man, these travel ball parents, and they everything down to how the clay is, you know, they want to dictate. It's insane. They treat it like it. Everything's Yankee Stadium. I don't know, man. I feel bad for the kids because they just want to play ball.
2: Right. Exactly. Now, how much of that will be dealt with in this show, or is it just crazy moms and it could be anything, right? Because then they're like, we just want to watch moms on mechanical bulls. That's all we care about. Maybe they'll do, you know, baseball moms on an island, or, you know, it's one of those. So it may be more of that than it is commentary on youth sports. Either one could be interesting, theoretically.
5: Not all sports are the same. Like, I feel like there is a more rabid parental fan base for some more than others.
2: Really? Like what? I wouldn't think that personally, but so what do you think?
5: I feel like in hockey, I haven't experienced it so much.

0: yet, but I've heard things about, you know, football and baseball specifically.
1: I think you could throw in any of the popular, more popular sports. Basketball would be up there.
2: I think you've just gotten lucky. You have a good group, maybe. It's not that every single parent of any travel sport, period, is bad or something, but you've probably just had luck. I mean, we've heard plenty of hockey stories. Wasn't there somebody who went on the ice and... Did somebody get killed? Somebody, I mean, there's
0: pushed a teenage ref. That didn't happen.
2: There's been some terrible things at hockey, just as much as anything else.
1: Throwing water bottles at coaches and stuff like that.
0: That was a coach doing that, when in my experience.
2: Now, if the parent is on a bowl while doing it, even more so, and scantily clad. Now we're talking.
1: Email comes in from Timothy, who says, missed opportunity here, should have been called pitches. Okay, Tim.
2: Well,
0: I don't. I mean, think you got to save that for your lunch meeting.
2: Maybe it was already thrown out there and they said no to it. I don't know. But listen,
1: going
2: to
1: shop that one around.
2: I don't want to squelch. I don't want to squelch ideas. So, you know, whatever you got, it's fine. 704 Fez 3200. It's 2 weeks out before it debuts. So, I mean, we'll all find out together what it is really about.
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1: Weather channel forecast of the Midlands, sunshine, 93. Heat index values around 102 and a passing afternoon shower or storm, 94. Tomorrow, scattered showers and storms around. Moisture will continue to increase as we move into the weekend. Good chance of rain and storms on Saturday with a high 92. 50-50 chance of storms on Sunday. Sunday's high in the low 90s. Richard DeWedding at the Weather Channel.
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2: And unfortunately, we live in a time where a lot of places, business-wise, and people, for that matter, are struggling financially. Did you see that the O'Charley's restaurants are all closed as of last night?
3: What?
2: We hear about a lot of businesses going out of business lately, and it's a sad time for that sort of thing. And if you're not familiar, O'Charley's is a... I mean, maybe I'm not doing it justice, but I feel like it's kind of an Applebee's, a Chili's. It's in that vein. It's sort of regional, Midwest and Southeast parts of the country generally, but there were 55 locations.
3: That's it?
2: And last night, well, they had closed a bunch already, but okay. Then last night they were like, that's it, we're done. And they disabled all social media. I think the website went down and they just shut doors.
3: They just turned off the lights while people were still there.
2: I think they might have waited until they left, but it was very, seemingly from the outsider at least, very abrupt. And so whether you care about O'Charley's or not, just the

0: idea that a restaurant or a business like that that has, you know, a lot of locations would just be like, that's it. But they don't tell you it's happening tomorrow or next week or any of that.
1: Well, I saw it last night where they're like, tonight at 8. So, like, they weren't even going through a normal closing time. They're like, at 8 o'clock, we're shutting down everything. And so there were news organizations reaching out to, like, the managers who were like, hey, I just learned this just like you did.
2: Their employees didn't know.
0: Correct. And that's such a tough way to do it, it feels like. Yeah. Like, I don't know what's behind that and can't pretend to, but it seems so oddly...
1: quick?
0: Quick and unnecessarily jarring.
2: They'd given away too much free pie, and they just couldn't do it anymore. That's why Cool Beans used to go there on free pie days.
1: They had free pie days?
2: Apparently. My uncle had his wedding reception there. That's my O'Charlie's experience. It was his second marriage, in case that matters, but it was definitely there.
1: It would have been different if it was his first.
2: You don't see it as much with the first.
0: Oh, with the first one he did at Cheesecake Factory?
2: It was a more extensive menu.
1: The Oh Nutters was closed.
2: I guess it was like their place or something.
0: Does that mean you like rent it out? Or are you just like, hey, everybody, we're going to the O'Charlie's down on Main Street? It had to be that. You're not renting out an O'Charlie's.
2: I didn't ask that many questions at the time. I was a teenager, but there was like a back room area.
0: I got
2: they
0: you.
2: Had a cake and everything.
0: Like a party room at the movie theater for your 10-year-old.
2: It was kind of...
1: It's not there a Chuck E. Cheese. This is a restaurant.
2: It was like a separate area, but it wasn't super private. So if you like to cut cake while people that you don't know watch you...
0: That's fun.
1: What's going on in the background? I think somebody's having their wedding reception
0: if you
1: here.
0: Had your wedding reception at an O'Charlie's, 704-FEZ-3200 or a talkback button. I mean, I know that people do it, and you're right. There is something to a second marriage. First of all, there probably aren't as many people attending. Mm-hmm. I mean, you know, your first marriage, shoot, if you're doing a traditional wedding these days, you got 100 people maybe at your wedding reception.
2: Tough to fit
0: Second marriage, you're like, hey, all seven of you, we're going to the O'Charlie's. We'll see you over there.
2: That's kind of how it
0: I'm
2: going
0: to go home and take my veil off and then I'll put on different pants. I'll see you over there.
2: Well, they don't like each other anymore. They're still married. They just don't like each other. So,
1: is it because of the O'Charlie's closing?
2: No, I don't think it's necessarily that.
0: Maybe that's why the O'Charlie's closed.
2: Could be.
1: I wanted to go to Denny's. You wanted O'Charlie's.
0: So I didn't mean to make this all about O'Charlie's. I just thought it was funny to see or interesting to see a business of that magnitude, even though it's not, you know, fully nationwide. Right. Still had a lot of locations at one time. They had closed another 50 earlier this year. Mm. So it's just been a slow unwind. But
2: if they'd gotten more business for wedding receptions, maybe they could have stayed.
0: Your uncle could have been the spokesperson. Hey, y'all, come on down to O'Charlie's. All eight of you can get your wedding reception over here.
2: Not a bad idea.
1: Is Hooters next? Is this a signal of other restaurants that are going to be closing?
0: Well, Hooters has been winding down as well. Yeah. Don't get Hooters Eric started on that. He'll give you a whole soliloquy on that.
1: Right. I mean, Red Lobster?
2: But again, Flava Flav saved it, and now Endless Shrimp is back.
0: So. Chelsea's keeping it alive. They had Riv's birthday party there the other night.
1: She's going to have another wedding reception there.
0: And by the way, I remember Chelsea was also behind the scenes a little bit surprised they didn't have salads. Is that right or wrong? Didn't she say that?
2: I was surprised that they didn't have like entree salads. Mm-hmm. Some places apparently do because I checked their online menu, but this location.
0: Did you have to have like a little dust up with the server about how do I get an entree salad up in this piece?
2: I mean, if I get into a dust up over an entree salad at the Red Lobster, check me, please, because I've got problems.
0: Look, lady, we just serve endless lobster. We have no lettuce in the building, all right?
1: You want lettuce? You go to O'Charlie's. Oh, you can't.
0: All right, well, I hope this wasn't a big blow for you, those of you that are big O'Charlie's fans like Chelsea's uncle, apparently.
1: Or people getting married this weekend.
0: Right, so hopefully you've got a secondary location for your reception.
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2: Well, when I saw the news that all the O'Charlie's restaurants closed last night, I didn't anticipate hearing what we just heard from Chelsea. So I just mentioned that, oh, that's interesting. They just closed abruptly. And if you're unfamiliar, this is sort of a chain restaurant, maybe kind of like an Applebee's or a Chili's, with all apologies to everybody involved. And Chelsea said, oh, yeah, my uncle had his wedding reception there. And then as part of that, decided to text her mom to just confirm that she was right about that, and was told that another family member conceived a child that night. So I didn't see any of this coming when I mentioned that O'Charlie's had closed down.
3: Me either.
4: Not just that night, at the O'Charlie's.
2: Stand by. I want to hear the details. I really want to hear the details, but we are running a little bit late, so we'll get that from Chelsea coming up next.
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2: All right, I sort of mentioned offhandedly that last night the remaining O'Charley's restaurants around the country all shut down at 8 o'clock. Very interesting how they did this. You may not be familiar, but it was a fairly large chain, kind of regional, but it was through the Midwest and South. And then Chelsea said, oh, my uncle had his wedding reception at O'Charley's, which for those that don't know, I mean, it's kind of like, I don't know, somebody else said it's kind of like a Bennigan's. I don't know if anybody remembers the Bennigan's. Wow. They still have those?
3: No, I don't think so.
2: They still have Perkins. These were some of the others that were sort of in the same. It's kind of like a Chili's or an Applebee's. I don't know. It's in that vein, give or take. And then she tried to confirm this because we were like, are you sure? So she texts, Chelsea texts her mom and she's like, oh, yeah. And then so-and-so conceived that night. And it wasn't anything to do with the couple getting married. Well, it kind of was.
3: But also, I didn't ask about conception at the wedding reception.
2: Well, I mean, I didn't expect any of this when I mentioned O'Charley's clothes. How many people conceived their child at O'Charley's? 704-FEZ-3200.
3: Right. I'm not going to ask her if that's where it was. Too many follow-up questions.
2: Well, what do you mean? Tell me
3: so
2: what you do know.
3: My mom confirmed that it was at the O'Charley's and then said that was also the night that baby Anthony was conceived. But that might be too much information. Yes, yeah. Mom, it was too much, but now you can't take it back.
4: Is that on the menu? Can you order that at a
3: No, this was the daughter of the bride, the woman getting married for the fourth time. It was her daughter, a teenage daughter.
2: Ooh. So your uncle marries a woman. Mm-hmm. It's her fourth marriage.
3: Yes.
2: They get their reception at the O'Charley's, and then her daughter conceives.
3: That night, apparently.
2: How old was her daughter? Any clue?
3: Well, I had to follow up. I'm like, Mom, why do you know this? Why does anybody know this? What's happening? They were young. I remember that. She said, yes, her daughter was 16 when Anthony was born, so they were in high school. I guess someone just did the math, and it became common knowledge that Melissa and Ben got pregnant on her mother's wedding day.
2: Hell yeah.
3: And yes, it was her fourth marriage.
4: This is why I never liked math.
3: So really painting a picture

0: of the whole night? Like, I had a boyfriend in high school. Is there something about a wedding reception at the O'Charlies that makes you feel very romantic?
1: Do you remember being 16? First of all, it doesn't need to be romantic.
2: Correct.
1: And second of all, it doesn't matter where you are.
0: Correct.
1: So none of that has any relevancy to what occurred.
0: Right.
1: But it is fun to say that you were conceived, your child was conceived at your mom's wedding.
0: Your mom's fourth wedding.
1: At O'Charlies. I don't think O'Charlies can close now. I feel like that's almost a piece of history. That's almost a landmark. There ought to be a plaque out front. Right. And even if they don't do business there anymore, leave the building as it stands and then have people tour it.
2: And how do you call the kid Anthony after he was conceived at an O'Charlies?
0: We don't know that it was there, but...
2: Oh, she was 15 and what, took a car someplace else?
0: Well, I hope it wasn't in the O'Charlies bathroom.
1: Are you saying it should have been named Charlie?
2: Sure.
1: Oh, Charlie?
0: Yeah. What he thinks had happened there. So you got to name it after the place.
1: Well, no, I'm just trying to figure out why he said, how do you name it Anthony? And I'm like, what do you mean, how do you name it Anthony?
0: It has to be where the baby was. That's what Ron Howard did. That's why his kids are named after cities. He said that he named his children after where they were conceived. Bryce Dallas Howard, et cetera. Mm-hmm. I'm not asking Ruth any more follow-up questions, though, because there's things I don't need to know.
1: Well, let's put her number up on social media so others can ask her follow-up questions. I feel like people do want some follow-up.
0: But if you're around 30 and your name's Anthony and you were born in Georgia...
1: Your name should have been O'Charlies.
0: Yes, you may have been conceived in O'Charlies.
2: My other son, Bennigan's.
0: Ruby Tuesday.
1: Hang on, we may have another great name.
3: Y'all remember Budruckers? I always thought that was the stupidest name for a restaurant. Budruckers. Budruckers. What is a Budrucker? Dumbest thing I ever heard of.
1: Yeah, but good. And by the way, still exists. There's 20 or 30 Fuddruckers around the country still out there, FYI. I remember being in love with Fuddruckers. I would have conceived at Fuddruckers.
0: You love their pumpy cheese. Maybe to rephrase that.
1: I do. That was going to be my name, actually, Pumpy Cheese. So imagine naming your kid Fuddrucker. That's worse than O'Charlie.
0: Yeah.
1: Or is it better than O'Charlie? It's certainly memorable.
0: No, but I feel like if your business is about to go under, you need to start having more wedding receptions there, especially if you're like a mid-tier restaurant.
2: More conceptions there.
1: Mm-hmm. So, and think about a Fuddruckers. They're still out there.
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2: We're talking about the trailer for a new quote-unquote reality show just dropped, but in my mind, this one was going to be something that, at least for me, sounded more interesting. It's called Team Moms Baseball. And to me, I thought this was going to be sort of an inside look at some of the troubles that we're dealing with in this country with youth sports. And maybe it is, but it also, the more we look at it, it seems to be just like, hey, the moms are crazy and we're going to follow the moms around while they, you know, ride mechanical bulls and drink too much and, you know, are scantily clad. And then you're like, well, this is just like every other reality show. And the baseball part of it maybe has nothing to do with it. I don't know, because it doesn't debut for another 2 weeks, but it's led to people calling in sharing your youth sports discussions.
3: Talking about parents at sports, my first job in high school was Little League umpire when I was 17. I would umpire like T-ball, coach pitch, machine, like the really younger kids. Parents are awful. I had parents coming to try and bribe me, yelling at me all the time. The one game I was behind the plate for kid pitch, I had a dude in left field just sitting in the back of his truck with a cooler of beer screaming at me about how every pitch I called was wrong. And I just remember thinking, looking at the 250-foot markers, thinking, man, that must be what the restraining order says for this psycho. It was awful. Did it only one season. That's when I learned I never want to deal with parents again for any sporting event. So, yeah, then I went and worked in a pharmacy and learned how the drug industry is, too. So, yeah, had a lot of life lessons in high school.
2: Yeah.
4: Well, at least you get paid a little bit more in one of those.
2: Yeah.
4: And even now, there are a lot of young people who are refs, who are umpires. We get reminded of that in hockey all the time. Like, do not take your anger out on these people. We won't have them. We won't be able to play games.
2: There's a desperate need, and yes, it continues into the high school level as well. A desperate need for people to referee youth sports of all sorts.
5: It is interesting. I have a buddy who started like the caller to the Fez line there. He started umpiring games when he was 16, and he is in his early 60s now and still umpires Little League. I'm like, well, are you just... You enjoy the abuse? You drive a school bus, too, just because you like people yelling at you?
4: Wow.
5: It's impressive that he's done it for coming up on 50 straight years of Little League.
4: He probably has really good knees to make it that long. I feel like it's a lot of bending.
2: I hadn't thought about that aspect. You're right.
5: I guess it's totally behind the plate that he's doing the bending.
2: Chelsea immediately went to bending and knees. Yes. That wouldn't have even occurred to me. That's right. A great point, though, I guess. Yeah, it's hard. I think I've told the story about when I first, the first year I was working in radio, making the big bucks, minimum wage. So I was making $3.30 an hour, full time.
5: Boom.
2: In radio. And so then was also reffing on the side, and I was reffing men's basketball leagues at the rec center. Unfortunately, while that's hard enough as it is, it was a one ref situation. So I don't know if you know, typically there's three refs at a basketball game when you're talking about a high school or college, NBA. One ref in these. So, and I would get every game. It's like, you know, guys wanting you to be in the parking lot for the fight later. You're going to get your ass kicked. Now, in their defense, you can't ref a game well as a singular person. So I was terrible, but they were terrible too.
4: It's like the YMCA. Calm down, people playing basketball.
2: But I was making four times what I was making in radio. So I wasn't going to quit that job right away. It was like $12 an hour, and I was making $3 an hour doing radio. So there's your radio money, everybody.
5: You didn't backsell that Neil Diamond song. I'm going to meet you in the parking lot and beat your ass.
2: It was awful. I did that one season too, just like that guy. I was like, nope, I can't. Even though the money seemed good at the time, nope, can't do it. So yeah, I mean, I hope somebody does think about that. If you care at all about the experience that maybe your kids have in a youth sport, that at some point nobody's going to want to do it because you're a horrible person.
4: Right, and they also see how you're behaving. They see you threatening a 16-year-old over youth sports.
5: Or is this an opportunity to where, you know, you have a lot of people who are going through the legal system and it's like, well, do we put them in jail? Do we

0: Put them on probation. Let's make them be youth umpires and referees.
1: Well, probably also not going to work, but maybe they're your stand-in when you have to meet a guy in the parking lot. They do that part of it. They don't ref the game, though.
0: This is Jim. He'll be my stand-in.
1: You want to kick my ass? All right, here's this guy who lost a bet and maybe committed a crime, and you're going to have to beat him. So
0: him? He was caught littering.
1: 704, that's right. 704 Fez 3200. He was going slow in the left lane. Talk back button also available to you.
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3: Weather Channel forecast of the Midlands, sunshine, 93. Heat index values around 102 and a passing afternoon shower or storm. 94 tomorrow, scattered showers and storms around. The moisture will continue to increase as we move into the weekend. Good chance of rain and storms on Saturday with a high 92. 50-50 chance of storms on Sunday. Sunday's high in the low 90s. Richard DeWedding at the Weather Channel.
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0: Classic Rock and Roll Rocks, 94.7 The Hog. Another long block on the way, some Led Zeppelin, U2, and more. Get ready for the concert for the kids coming up Saturday. That is September 26th. 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
8: Weather channel forecast of the Midlands, sunshine, 93. Heat index values around 102 and a passing afternoon shower or storm. 94 tomorrow, scattered showers and storms around. The moisture will continue to increase as we move into the weekend. Good chance of rain and storms on Saturday with a high 92.

0: 50-50 chance of storms on Sunday. Sunday's high in the low 90s. Richard DeWedding at the Weather Channel.
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0: Get ready for the Midget Wrestling September 17th at the Golden Saddle in Darlington. Tickets are going fast, so get yours now at the Golden Saddle, MT Cheryl Realty, or Shannon Salon. 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

0: 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Now the Long Block next, into your lunch hour we go. Got some Tom Petty on the way, Boston, ZZ Top, much more next. Your random fact for the day, the national flag with the most colors in it is Belize with 19.
1: 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Don't hear about it Monday. 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And finally, Thursday, September 17th, it's the Midgets with Attitude. 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And check out their Facebook page for upcoming events and info. 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
9: Weather Channel forecast of the Midlands, sunshine, 93. Heat index values around 102 and a passing afternoon shower or storm. 94 tomorrow, scattered showers and storms around. The moisture will continue to increase as we move into the weekend. Good chance of rain and storms on Saturday with a high 92. 50-50 chance of storms on Sunday. Sunday's high in the low 90s. Richard DeWedding at the Weather Channel.
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0: Classic Rock and Early Rocks 94.7 The Hog on the way. Music from Led Zeppelin. Got some Journey, Poison, and more next at 94.7 The Hog. Celebrating a birthday today. You're celebrating with the 6'10 Randy Johnson, 63 today. Again, also Joe Perry of Aerosmith, 76. Bill O'Reilly, 77 today. Again, if you're celebrating, happy birthday to you.
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0: Places you go for a night out, and then there's the Golden Saddle, Darlington's legendary place to eat, drink, dance, and raise a little hell. 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And finally, Thursday, September 17th, it's the Midgets with Attitude. 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

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An Italian man visited Florida and recently became a Florida man. That's the story always where the Florida man is arrested for this and that. Well, this Italian man, now a Florida man, was arrested after returning home when the authorities discovered the head of an endangered crocodile hidden in his luggage. And you're thinking, come on, what can that be? Well, it could be a prison term of 6 months to a year, plus a fine of $23,000 to $230,000. 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

0: 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So come hungry and stay for the party. Don't sit home scrolling through everybody else's good time this Friday and Saturday night. Don't hear about it Monday. Be there. And finally, Thursday, September 17th, it's the Midgets with Attitude. Midget wrestling at the famous Saddle. For tickets information, call the Saddle at 843-339-7260. And check out their Facebook page for upcoming events and info. The Golden Saddle. Call your friends, round up your crew, and make plans now to be at the Golden Saddle, 2244 Harry Bird Highway in Darlington. 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
6: Weather Channel forecast of the Midlands, sunshine, 93. Heat index values around 102 and a passing afternoon shower or storm. 94 tomorrow, scattered showers and storms around. Moisture will continue to increase as we move into the weekend. Good chance of rain and storms on Saturday with a high 92. 50-50 chance of storms on Sunday. Sunday's high in the low 90s. Retreat to wedding at the Weather Channel.
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0: Classic Rock, the Early Rocks, 94.7 The Hog. On the way, another long block, music from Aerosmith, some Stones, and much more. Coming up Saturday, it's Clemson Tiger football. They will take on Georgia Southern. The Eagles are 1-0 currently. They beat Charleston Southern last weekend, 31-0. This weekend, they've got Clemson. Again, Clemson at home. So Clemson coming off a loss to LSU. Kind of an embarrassing loss, and they could take all their frustrations out on Georgia Southern. And for that, Georgia Southern's going to receive a check for about $1.5 million.
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3: 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And finally, Thursday, September 17th, it's the Midgets with Attitude. 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

0: 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Candlebox coming up, music from the Cars, much more next at 94.7 The Hog. And be sure to nominate the veteran that you know. Again, it's Honor a Vet. 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
0: There are places you go for a night out, and then there's the Golden Saddle, Darlington's legendary place to eat, drink, dance, and raise a little hell. 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

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Music from Pink Floyd, some Def Leppard, and more coming up next at 94.7 The Hog. How about some good news making the rounds? An off-duty NYPD officer is a hero after saving an unconscious driver, and he also helped prevent a dangerous situation on a busy Brooklyn street. The officer noticed a car run a red light and saw the driver was unconscious, so he quickly jumped in through the window, put the vehicle in park, pulled the driver out, and began CPR. The officer himself is humble.

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4: Weather Channel forecast of the Midlands, sunshine, 93. Heat index values around 102 and a passing afternoon shower or storm. 94 tomorrow, scattered showers and storms around. The moisture will continue to increase as we move into the weekend. Good chance of rain and storms on Saturday with a high 92. 50-50 chance of storms on Sunday. Sunday's high in the low 90s. Richard DeWedding at the Weather Channel.
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Classic rock that really rocks at 94.7, The Hog Black Crow. She talks to angels from Shake Your Moneymaker. And yeah, man, it's our 3 o'clock rock block. And it continues more from Shake Your Moneymaker, a cover, Hard to Handle. Yeah, I think you guys know this. Most people don't know it's a cover song. 94.7, The Hog.

0: 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I am Lancer, and when's the good football coming, dude? Like, seriously, you know, between college football and that catastrophe that was the Clemson game against LSU, and then the whole, give us an extra second, Michigan beating Western Michigan, they should have lost that game, and then last night was just an absolute debacle. I mean, you get quarterback Sam Darnold of the Seattle Seahawks knocked out in the first series, and then they have no offense for the entire game, and they should have won, except for the fact that New England's quarterback Drake May was just about as abysmal as you could possibly be. Three fourth-quarter interceptions, and they relinquished a 10-point lead to lose 13-10, and then, of course, the last interception in the end zone. Where's the good football? I guess it's early. Hopefully things turn around, but, yeah, oof. Not good. The highlight, then, we'll talk about that a little bit later on, was Soundgarden playing halftime for the game last night. And Mike McReady of Pearl Jam doing the stars. We'll talk about that coming up. Also playing some good music as well. Billy Squire, Aerosmith, Jake Giles, and the Foo Fighters. 94.7 The Hog.
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0: again. 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It all kicks off Friday night from 5 to 11 with live music, great food, and plenty of fun for everyone. Then Saturday morning, the parade starts at 10. 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Then Saturday night, the Southern Blend Band hits the Saddle stage, performing the best in country, Southern rock. Doors open at 7 both nights, and the kitchen is serving from 7 until 11. So come hungry and stay for the party. Don't sit home scrolling through everybody else's good time this Friday and Saturday night. Don't hear about it Monday. Be there. And finally, Thursday, September 17th, it's the Midgets with Attitude. Midget wrestling near the famous Saddle. For tickets information, call the Saddle at 843-339-7260. And check out their Facebook page for upcoming events and info. The Golden Saddle. Call your friends, round up your crew, and make plans now to be at the Golden Saddle, 2244 Harry Bird Highway in Darlington.
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0: Classic Rock that really rocks, 94.7 The Hub. Billy Squire, My Kind of Lover. I'm Lance, and let's talk last night, my friends. Not the game, per se, but the halftime performance and the performance at the very beginning. That stuff was good, man. Soundgarden's three surviving members reunited to play halftime of last night's season opener between the Seahawks and the Patriots at Seattle's Lumen Field. Guitarist Kim Thayil, drummer Matt Cameron, bassist Ben Shepard, joined by guest vocalist Pretty Reckless frontwoman Taylor Momsen, in place of the late Soundgarden singer Chris Cornell. The medley of songs Outshined and Spoon Man also featured an appearance by Pearl Jam's Mike McCready. McCready also performed a Jimi Hendrix-inspired version of the U.S. national anthem right before the game. Speaking about the national anthem performance in an interview for the Seattle official website, McCready said this: "It's way scary in a way because I want to do it right and I don't want to mess it up. So that's going through my head every time. I've done it a bunch of times. I just want to do it how I do it, and hopefully it means something and I do it right." So there's pressure there. And I think he did pretty good, man. Video up on our Facebook page should you feel so inclined to check it all out. I checked it out, and it meets with a seal of approval, man. It was good.
1: 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Don't sit home scrolling through everybody else's good time this Friday and Saturday night. Don't hear about it Monday. Be there. And finally, Thursday, September 17th, it's the Midgets with Attitude. 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
8: Weather Channel forecast of the Midlands, sunshine, 93. Heat index values around 102 and a passing afternoon shower or storm. 94 tomorrow, scattered showers and storms around. Moisture will continue to increase as we move into the weekend. Good chance of rain and storms on Saturday with a high 92. 50-50 chance of storms on Sunday. Sunday's high in the low 90s. Richard DeWedding at the Weather Channel.
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94.7 The Hog. WWBT Sumter, Florence, and the PD. 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

Classic rock that really rocks, 94.7 The Hog, AC/DC, Highway to Hell. Going to talk a bit of AC/DC coming up first, though. Heads up, headline for you for today. California serial butt sniffer arrested again in Glendale. It's almost like the perfect headline, dude. You really don't want to touch it. You just want to marvel in its primal stupidity, revel in the basic instinct to be a true dog, sniffing butts. I mean, it's a bold defense because you have to position yourself in a way that you actually think you can get away with it. And I'm guessing you'd have to be limber with the bend over. You couldn't just go full-on kneel, buried nose buried in ass. There's no escape from that, dude. It's just, wow. I got to give a golf clap for that one. You, sir, are a master ass sniffer. Dink, dink, master dink. Yeah, okay, never mind, man, never mind. Def Leppard, Too Late for Love, 94.7 The Hog.

Classic Rock that really rocks, 94.7 The Hog. Money for Nothing, Dire Straits, I'm Lance. So let's talk on this day, 35 years ago today, 1991. Everything changed, dude. Nirvana released the song Smells Like Teen Spirit, nominated for a Grammy for Best Rock Song, but lost to Eric Clapton's unplugged version of Layla. Who'd have thunk it, dude? The Grammys screwing up once again. One of the biggest songs in the history of rock, loosened to an unplugged cover by the dude that originally did it. I mean, it's a good song. It's a cool twist.

0: It smells like Teen Spirit. This day, 1990, AC/DC released the song Thunderstruck. The song has been used in numerous movies, sporting events, one of the best-selling singles of all time. Over 15 million units sold just for the song alone. Number one song this day, 1988, there was Sweet Child of Mine by Guns N' Roses, the band's only number one single. This day, 1983, Mick Jones, guitarist for The Clash, fired from the band. The official statement, kind of blunt, we have decided that Mick Jones should leave The Clash. It is felt that Jones drifted away from the original idea of the group. Bummer, right? 1975, this day, Kiss released the album Alive, the band's first live album, considered their breakthrough as it peaked at number 9 on the charts and stayed there for 110 weeks. Not at number 9, but on the charts, that is. Pretty good album, actually. And a couple of birthdays to celebrate. David Lowery, co-founder of Cracker, 66 years young. And badass mother-humping guitar player Joe Perry, 76 today. Happy birthday, my brother. Happy birthday to you. Might have to play some Aerosmith coming up, perhaps some Cracker as well. I got more Foo Fighters AC/DC biz to talk about, one answer with Lancer as well. Your dink of the day, it's all forthcoming right here. 94.7
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5: 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Back again. 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Then Saturday morning, the parade starts at 10. And when the parade rolls through, the celebration keeps going with live entertainment, food trucks, a kids' corner, tailgating, and the Coon Dog Treeing Contest. 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
1: Rumors spreading around in that Texas town about the shack outside the game. You know what I'm talking about. Just let me know if you wanna go to that whole mile on the range. 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

Classic rock that really rocks, 94.7 The Hog, where the streets have no name. You too, I'm Lance here. And a bit earlier, we talked about last night's halftime performance of Soundgarden with Taylor Momsen of the Pretty Reckless performing vocal duty for the late Chris Cornell. And I got a chance to chat with her earlier in the year, actually late last year, about her performance with them at the Rock and Roll

0: Hall of Fame and her friendship with the remaining members of Soundgarden. Taylor, I have to say that you handled those songs with such grace and, as my kids would say, fire. It gave me chills the way that you embraced and delivered those Soundgarden anthems at the Rock and Roll Hall of Fame. Nicely done.
1: Thank you. Thank you. It was a very emotional night for me, for everyone, you know, needless to say, but I'm like, the weight of that evening was certainly not lost on me, but I was so honored and thankful that they asked me to be a part of it. And I love those guys so much. And, you know, anything they ever need, I'm there for them.
0: Well, I mean, you worked with Kim and Matt on the Pretty Reckless song Only Love Can Save Me Now. I mean, it seems like there really is kind of a kinship between you and the members of Soundgarden.
1: There really is. I mean, I think we have a very special bond, all of us. And, you know, it's something that I don't take lightly. But, like, I love them so much as people. I obviously love their music, so, because they're my favorite band in the world. but as people, they're just the greatest guys. And I just feel so blessed and honored to know them and have them be a part of my life. Like, I really don't take their friendship lightly.
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0: anniversary. Trade in and trade up to your larger diamond today at Galloway and Mosley Jewelers, 444 North Kenyard Drive in Sumter, and in Florence on Hoffmeyer Road. Wouldn't you rather say? It came from Galloway and Mosley.
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Before that, kicking off Quitting Time, and the music continues to flow. Won't Get Fooled Again. 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

Classic rock that really rocks at 94.7 The Hog. Won't Get Fooled Again. The Who, I'm Lance. And as promised, more on the whole Foo Fighters, AC/DC. The Foo Fighters took on a rare support slot, opening up for AC/DC for one night only in Missouri. The show took place in St. Louis Tuesday evening, and that came as part of AC/DC's Power Up World Tour. They played a set list of their biggest hits, including My Hero, The Pretenders, Times Like These. And before going into their final song, Everlong, Grohl told the crowd about how happy he was to be there. I was so excited to have the honor to open up for AC/DC tonight, but now

0: As excited as I was to have the opportunity, the honor to open up for AC/DC, which has never happened and is a huge effing bucket list check. Even more than that, I was more excited to get off the stage and effing watch AC/DC for the next couple of hours. Grohl went on to add, we never say goodbye because we always come back. I don't know if we'll ever open for AC/DC again, although honestly, I think it'd be a great freaking tour, prompting cheers from the crowd. Come on, dude, bring that crap on. I'd be all in on that. It would be epic. And he also thanked, as this full circle kind of day, Taylor Momsen of the Pretty Reckless, who called the Foo Fighters and asked them if they could fill in on that night because they could not make it on Tuesday. So yeah, it's a lot of AC/DC, Pretty Reckless, and we'll throw in some Soundgarden and Foo Fighters for good measure today. Good stuff, right? Good stuff indeed.
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1: 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Don't hear about it Monday. Be there. And finally, Thursday, September 17th, it's the Midgets with Attitude. Midget Wrestling at the famous Saddle. 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The Golden Saddle. 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

0: Classic Rock that really rocks, 94.7 The Hog, Metallica and Fade to Black. I'm Lance. I do have your dinks for today. My guess is about 50% of these asshats out there would like a do-over, man. A take back, a mulligan, like a little pause and rewind button to go back and perhaps try something different. Because when you look back, the old hindsight 2020 thing, you have to know it was stupid. I mean, you have to, right? Miami woman hurls bucket of feces on neighbor in jealousy dispute. God, seriously. Yuricy Machado Rivera, age 50, was arrested at Royal Country Mobile Homes in Miami, Florida. In Florida, of course, in Florida, where she and the victim share a split trailer. Police say Rivera banged on the neighbor's door, accused her of sleeping with her husband, and then hurled the bucket before fleeing. I mean, yes, bumping uglies with the man of your trailer park dreams deserves some sort of acknowledgement. Not sure it would be soaked in number two. The defendant stated to the witness that she pooped in a bucket to throw it in the victim's face. Yeah. The arrest report, that's just gross, man. It's not exactly going to make any other man want to get to get. You know what I'm saying? Word travels fast. Poop lady. It's poop lady. Oops. Rivera denied both entering the home and throwing feces, claiming a broken toilet forced her to dispose of caca. Judge Mindy Glazer ordered Rivera held without bond and appointed a public defender. Caca? This whole story stinks, man. And what about the beloved hubby running around naked from the waist down playing whack-a-mole with the neighbor? I mean, how did he get poop? How did he get off poop-free, man? Whole thing, just an ugly situation, you know what I'm saying? Fortunately, no kids involved.
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4: Weather Channel forecast of the Midlands, sunshine, 93. Heat index values around 102 and a passing afternoon shower or storm. 94 tomorrow, scattered showers and storms around. The moisture will continue to increase as we move into the weekend. Good chance of rain and storms on Saturday with a high 92. 50-50 chance of storms on Sunday. Sunday's high in the low 90s. Richard Wedding at the Weather Channel.
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Leonard Skinner, give me back my bullets. It's kick-ass tunage for you on a Thursday, my friends. Close it in on the weekend. 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

0: Classic rock that really rocks, 94.7 The Hog, AC/DC, Shoot the Thrill. I am Lance, and I do have a couple of holidays for today, this September 10th, Sewing Machine Day. I realize this is going to sound perhaps sexist, but I got no use for a sewing machine. And yes, my wife does sew things up, but I don't ask her to do it. I mean, I'm cool with a rip or a hole, so guilty as charged. I feel like I'm being judged right now, and I get that. I get that. I do a lot of judging myself. Today is also Swap Ideas Day. I got some ideas. I don't mind swapping. I have an idea right now that we could all do better. And we could be better human beings if we spent just a little less time on the phones. Here it goes again. And just a little more interacting, you know, with our significant others, our kids, our friends. And maybe take the time to go see a concert or a show. Have a beer at the local bar, man. Instead of texting somebody, maybe give them a ring. It's called personal interaction. Get to re-know someone you might have lost touch with, man. Smile, laugh, feel. Take 5 minutes. Take 10 minutes. 15 minutes off from the device and talk to a person. You never know. That person might need it. And just throwing this bit out there, being Mental Health Awareness Month, if you feel like you need someone to talk to vent to, hit up 988. It's the Suicide Prevention Lifeline. Some amazing listeners on the other end. I'm just saying.
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Classic breath that really rocks, 94.7 The Hog, Led Zeppelin, Jamaica, and I don't know, I'm feeling just a tiny bit nostalgic and then also just kind of reminiscing about the past, all these people that are passing away, all these amazing artists from history that are passing away, and I'm just like, man, before it's too late, just love to see Jimmy Page and Robert Plant and John Paul Jones just get together, just like for a little acoustic jam session, man. Just to see, get something folksy. You guys did that on Led Zeppelin 3. It was amazing. I'm just throwing it out there, man. And then Sammy Hagar and Alex Van Halen, would love to see them, you know, hug it out as well. But I know that crap ain't happening. And Sammy Hagar, I Can't Drive, 55, 94.7 The Hog.

0: Classic rap that really rocks at 94.7 The Hog. YouTube, Mysterious Ways, and that's it, man. Does it for me. I'm Lance here. Got to get to getting. Have a great, safe rest of your evening. I am back mañana. See you guys tomorrow, man. Going to leave you with Pink Floyd's Run Like Hell. We'll try that one on for size next, and let it.
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6: Weather Channel forecast for the Midlands. Most of the hit-and-miss thunderstorms hugging the coast, where there are also flood advisories tonight for east winds off the Atlantic. Just an isolated storm for us tonight and mid-70s. Afternoon storm tomorrow, 93. And a p.m. storm Saturday with a high of 90 degrees. I'm meteorologist Scott Lauriemore at the Weather Channel.
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3: There's just one way out, and the secret you might not know is that the one way out is right here. Welcome to the program, friends. Let's begin.

0: Band on the Run, the third album by Paul McCartney and Wings, released at the end of November in 1973. What a flashback it is to hear that song Jet, the second single released from Band on the Run. It's Matt Wardlaw. I should let you know that you have, in fact, entered a bit of a flashback zone. Don't worry. I'm here to guide you through all of it tonight as you revisit all of the thoughts and memories that you've got embedded within this music. We're going to continue to dig into the stacks together for the next 5 hours, okay? Thank you for being here with us for Ultimate Classic Rock.
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2: 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Don't hear about it Monday. 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And finally, Thursday, September 17th, it's the Midgets with Attitude. 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
4: Rumors spread around in that Texas town, about the shack outside the game. You know what I'm talking about. 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They got a lot of nice girls.

If you haven't heard the news, Scorpions unfortunately had to postpone their Vegas residency, which is now going to happen around this same time next year. And talking to the guys, it sounds like they already have a lot of plans brewing for 2027. So we'll see what happens, and we will keep you informed as we hear more on Ultimate Classic Rock.

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It's never too early for a good headline. Here's one that's going to make all of you stop in your tracks a bit. Check this one out. Blind man sentenced for a 150-mile drive while drunk. Now, he told authorities he went blind 2 years ago, but he could still see some lights. Well, that's good, I guess. He drove 150 miles before getting pulled over after he and his partner had had 4 bottles of wine together. Friends, how many times do we have to tell you this? Call a cab, call an Uber, call a friend, call somebody. Do not get behind the wheel. Keep yourself and everybody around you, friends and all the people that you don't know, safe and in one piece, all right? Here's requested Alice in Chains on UCR.

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Thanks always to our buddy Rick Lagasse listening out there. He wanted to hear that one, which is always so cool to play on the radio. Jimmy Page and Paul Rogers together, collectively known as The Firm, and that is a corporation that I will endorse any day. It's Matt Wardlaw. 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